clearing to fine during the morning. Easterlies, 16 degrees, and overnight low of 8. Monday, mainly fine. Easterlies, 17 degrees with an overnight low of 8. And Tuesday, a fine day with easterlies and 18 degrees. The weather for today, that's Saturday. Cloudy periods. Rain developing by this evening, some falls possibly heavy in the east. Westerlies changing southerly tonight. 18 degrees with an overnight low of 10.

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The Westy Witches Helping Hands are asking for your support, and in turn to say thanks, they have organized a Halloween masquerade fundraising ball at Solian's State Winery, Kumiyu, on Saturday the 31st of October. At Westy Witches Helping Hands, they believe in the power of collective compassion. Distributing vital resources and essential items to families and individuals facing hardship across West Auckland and the North Shore. They are holding their inaugural Halloween masquerade fundraising ball at Solian's Estate Winery, Kumiyu, on Saturday the 31st of October, and everyone is invited to be part of this fun evening. Tickets are $80. 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Purchase your tickets by telephoning 027-463-0397, that is 027-463-0397, or email info@westywitcheshelpinghands.co.nz.

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2: From the Sky News Centre at 1, a 28-year-old man's been charged with preparing acts of terrorism, including against Reform UK leader Nigel Farage. Joshua Carey from Rotherham in South Yorkshire is accused in relation to activity alleged to have taken place from May 2024 to July this year. Mr. Carey was charged in July with the murder of former Conservative minister and Reform UK spokesperson Anne Widdecombe. Our correspondent Amelia Harper has a statement from Counter-Terror Police.
3: This investigation has been led by dedicated team of detectives, analysts and forensic experts working on multiple lines of inquiry, which has resulted in this very serious charge.
2: Two Iranian men have been charged with preparing acts of terrorism in Manchester on the eve of a Jewish festival. The men, aged 34 and 36, are accused of plotting to target the Jewish community. Donald Trump says a ban on US diesel exports was never really on the table. It comes after G7 countries agreed to release 100 million barrels from emergency reserves. The US president had repeatedly said he was considering an export ban. Diesel prices in the UK have now hit an average of around £2 a litre. Paul Wilson is from the Federation of Small Businesses.
4: It's not just diesel and petrol prices that are rising. There's a range of cost pressures that are really affecting small businesses at the moment. You've got electricity, you've got business rates, you've got the cost of employing people. So I think it's really important that the Chancellor can give businesses that breathing space.
2: The Indian pilot who was attacked on an Israel-bound flight says he just couldn't let people die. The captain was attacked by his co-pilot on board the Fly Dubai flight. There are calls for Andy Burnham to scrap tuition fees, with claims students in England finish college or university with more than twice the amount of debt than those in Scotland. Figures show graduates left owing, on average, almost £48,000. And England's under-21s have qualified for next year's Euros after a goalless draw with Slovakia in Stoke. The Young Lions will be aiming to win the tournament for the third time in a row. That's the latest. I'm Barry Weir.
0: The weather for tomorrow, that is Sunday, a few showers, clearing to fine during the morning. Easterlies, 16 degrees, an overnight low of 8. Monday, mainly fine. Easterlies, 17 degrees with an overnight low of 8. And Tuesday, a fine day with easterlies and 18 degrees. The weather for today, that's Saturday. Cloudy periods, rain developing by this evening, some falls possibly heavy in the east. Westerlies changing southerly tonight. 18 degrees with an overnight low of 10.

Are you busy? No worries. 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

the Hibiscus Coast Country Music Club, the first Sunday of every month at the O'Riwa Community Centre. 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

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Yes, we've been the truthful voice of Tamaki for the past 20 years.

Acupuncture is the ancient Chinese art of healing. It releases endorphins from the brain, which makes it particularly effective in the treatment of pain. Many conditions can be successfully treated by acupuncture, including asthma, arthritic pain, sinusitis, allergies, insomnia, weight loss, sports injuries, headaches, and migraines. Ivan Pivak has been practicing acupuncture since 1974, and his success and experience in this field has been recognised with a Lifetime Achievement Award from the health industry. So if you're seeking relief from pain or chronic illness, contact experienced acupuncturist Ivan Pivak on 836 3220 or check out his website ivanpivak.co.nz. Ivan Pivak practices acupuncture from his rooms in Glendine, and he can be contacted on 836 3220.

Ladigo. You're listening to Mountainside FM on 88.3 or 107.3. And we have pleasure in playing all those wonderful old tracks. Going right back to the 1940s, right up to the 1990s. And yes, we have them all. And most of our original recordings have been lifted from the old LP or vinyl discs. We do play the originals. So let's hope that you continue enjoying our program that's put together to those who still enjoy good music.

This Sunday, that is tomorrow, will be another great afternoon to enjoy country and Western music. The Avondale Pinnacle Country Club is known for its wonderful lineup of country singers and musicians. Tomorrow, Sunday from 1:30 p.m. All that entertainment, along with a cup of tea and a bicky, all this for only $5. 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

The Westy Witches' Helping Hands are asking for your support, and in turn to say thanks, they have organized a Halloween masquerade fundraising ball at Solian's State Winery, Kumiyu, on Saturday the 31st of October. At Westy Witches' Helping Hands, they believe in the power of collective compassion. Distributing vital resources and essential items to families and individuals facing hardship across West Auckland and the North Shore. They are holding their inaugural Halloween masquerade fundraising ball at Solian's Estate Winery, Kumiyu, on Saturday the 31st of October, and everyone is invited to be part of this fun evening. Tickets are $80. Funds raised will help the Westy Witches to continue providing hampers and practical support to local family through the organizations they work alongside. Purchase your tickets by telephoning 027-463-0397, that is 027-463-0397, or email info@westywitcheshelpinghands.co.nz.

Tonight, Saturday night from 8 p.m. through to the small hours of Sunday morning, we present our weekly Nostalgia Country program. 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

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Yes, we are now the only radio station that openly supports conservative principles.

the Hibiscus Coast Country Music Club, the first Sunday of every month at the O'Riwa Community Centre. You know, that's where the markets are. So first Sunday of each month, that's next Sunday, from 2 p.m. to 5 p.m. Brilliant entertainment. Yep, tea and bickies are served, and all with this exciting entertainment. It costs only $5. So that's the Hibiscus Coast Country Music Club, the first Sunday of every month at the O'Riwa Community Centre, 2 p.m. to 5 p.m. And that is this Sunday. 0274 992430. 0274 992430.

0: Good afternoon. It's now 5 o'clock. And here is the Sky News from London.
1: From the Sky News Centre at 4, the man accused of murdering Anne Widdecombe has now been charged with preparing acts of terrorism, including against Reform UK leader Nigel Farage. Joshua Kerry, who's 28 and from Rotherham, was already accused of killing the former Conservative minister at her home in Devon in July. Counter-terrorism policing says the new charge relates to activity from May 2024 onwards. Two Iranian men have been charged with preparing acts of terrorism in Manchester on the eve of a Jewish festival. The men, aged 34 and 36, are accused of a plot to target the Jewish community. Both are due at Westminster Magistrates Court later. Our correspondent, Jonathan Samuels, has been looking at a statement from the Home Secretary.
2: Shabana Mahmood said the pair were Iranian nationals who had arrived in the UK via a small boat in 2020 and 2023. In a statement she wrote, "This news will be deeply distressing for our Jewish communities."
1: The US president says he won't impose a ban on diesel exports. Earlier, G7 countries agreed to release 100 million barrels of diesel and crude oil from emergency reserves. Donald Trump was asked whether that meant an export ban was now off the table.
3: "We were never going to do it. I don't think we were. But basically, Europe was great because they're putting a lot of diesel oil out there. They have diesel. They use diesel disproportionately more than most, and they did a great thing."
1: Buckingham Palace says the King won't apologise for slavery when he visits the Caribbean later this year, but it also says he won't shy away from discussing the legacy of Britain's colonial past. Manchester City's confirmed the club is appealing against the Premier League Commission's ruling that it broke financial regulations. The club was found guilty of all charges, including using sham contracts to boost revenues and reduce costs. And a record-breaking number of people tuned into the first episode of the latest series of Celebrity Traitors. 8.9 million viewers makes it the most watched debut episode of any season in the programme in the UK. That's the latest. I'm Barry Weir.
0: The weather for tomorrow, that is Sunday, a few showers, clearing to fine during the morning, easterlies, 16 degrees, an overnight low of 8. Monday, mainly fine, easterlies, 17 degrees with an overnight low of 8. And Tuesday, a fine day with easterlies and 18 degrees. The weather for today, that's Saturday, cloudy periods, rain developing by this evening, some falls possibly heavy in the east. Westerlies changing southerly tonight. 18 degrees with an overnight low of 10.

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How does one describe an acupuncturist? How does one describe Ivan Pivak? When asked about Ivan Pivak, most patients describe him as the most caring, talented person one could have as an acupuncturist. He trained in Hong Kong with master practitioners of this ancient procedure. Ivan Pivak has received many awards for his skill and dedication to this craft of pain relief and wholesome improvement of health. Ivan Pivak, 4271 Great North Road, Glendene. Telephone 09-836-3220. That is 09-836-3220.

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2: From the Sky News Centre at 5, a 28-year-old man's been charged with preparing acts of terrorism, including against Reform UK leader Nigel Farage. Joshua Kerry from Rotherham in South Yorkshire is accused of activity alleged to have taken place from May 2024 onwards. Mr Kerry was charged in July with the murder of former Conservative Minister and Reform UK spokesperson Anne Widdecombe. Our correspondent Amelia Harper has a statement from Counter-Terror Police.
3: This investigation has been led by a dedicated team of detectives, analysts and forensic experts working on multiple lines of inquiry, which has resulted in this very serious charge.
2: Two Iranian men have been charged with preparing acts of terrorism in Manchester on the eve of a Jewish festival. The men, aged 34 and 36, are accused of plotting to target the Jewish community. 10 people, including several children, have been injured after a car was driven into a crowd of rugby league fans in Australia. Police have arrested an 18-year-old and say the incident is not believed to be terror-related. Donald Trump says a ban on US diesel exports was never really on the table. It comes after G7 countries agreed to release 100 million barrels from emergency reserves. The US president had repeatedly said he was considering an export ban. Diesel prices in the UK have now hit an average of £2 a litre. Paul Wilson is from the Federation of Small Businesses.
4: It's not just diesel and petrol prices that are rising. There's a range of cost pressures that are really affecting small businesses at the moment. You've got electricity, you've got business rates, you've got the cost of employing people. So I think it's really important that the Chancellor can give businesses that breathing space.
2: Graduates in England are leaving university with more than twice as much debt as those in Scotland. The average loan was almost £48,000 in England last year. It's £21,000 in Scotland. And Northern Ireland have beaten Ukraine 3-0 in the Nations League in a game played in Slovakia because of the war. Kieran Brown scored twice, including his first international goal. Isaac Price got the other one. That's the latest. I'm Barry Weir.
5: The weather for tomorrow, that is Sunday, a few showers, clearing to fine during the morning, easterlies, 16 degrees, an overnight low of 8. Monday, mainly fine, easterlies, 17 degrees with an overnight low of 8, and Tuesday, a fine day with easterlies and 18 degrees. The weather for today, that's Saturday, cloudy periods, rain developing by this evening, some falls possibly heavy in the east. Westerlies changing southerly tonight. 18 degrees with an overnight low of 10.

Will you be visiting Helensville? If so, here's your chance to visit the historic Helensville Station. It dates back to 1880 and along with the adjacent museum discovered the importance of railways in the Kuiper district. The museum includes a large working model railway layout and the wharves area from 80 years ago. Also displays show the importance of railways in the district. The Helensville Railway Museum is open every Sunday from 10:30 a.m. to 3 p.m. A small admission charge applies. A warm welcome to visit the historical Helensville Railway Museum.

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The Avondale Pinnacle Country Club is known for its wonderful lineup of country singers and musicians. 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

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This is the community radio station for the Tamaki area down through to South Auckland. Hope you're enjoying the music we're playing. We're not here to satisfy the music wish of the young people. We're here to try and fill that gap with that beautiful music for those people who are a little bit older in our community who still appreciate good music.

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3: From the Sky News Centre at 6. The man accused of murdering Anne Widdecombe has been charged with preparing terrorist acts, including against Reform UK's Nigel Farage. Joshua Kerry, who's 28 and from Rotherham, is accused of alleged activity from May 2024. He's due in court on Wednesday. Meanwhile, two Iranian men have been charged with preparing acts of terrorism in Manchester on the eve of a Jewish festival. They're accused of a plot to target the Jewish community and are due in court later. Our correspondent Jonathan Samuels has been looking at a statement from the Home Secretary.
4: Shabana Mahmood said the pair were Iranian nationals who had arrived in the UK via a small boat in 2020 and 2023. In a statement she wrote, "This news will be deeply distressing for our Jewish communities."
3: 10 people have been injured in Australia after a car crashed into a large crowd. They'd been cheering on a rugby team in Newcastle. Two victims are in a critical condition, while those hurt include three girls. The 18-year-old driver's been arrested. Yasmin Catley's the Australian Minister for Police and Counter-Terrorism.
5: I was just speaking to some of the police up at the scene, and quite rightly they said a split-second decision can change so many people's lives. And that is what has happened here today. So many people have been affected by one person's split decision.
3: Donald Trump now says a diesel export ban was never really on the table. Yesterday, the UK and other nations in the G7 agreed to release 100 million barrels of fuel and oil from emergency stocks. Graduates in England are leaving university owing an average of almost £48,000. That's over twice the £21,000 owed by graduates in Scotland, where tuition's free for Scottish students. And Northern Ireland brushed Ukraine aside 3-0 to move clear at the top of Nations League Group B2. Kieran Brown open the scoring early. That's the latest. I'm Faye De Silva.
6: The weather for tomorrow, that is Sunday, a few showers, clearing to fine during the morning, easterlies, 16 degrees, an overnight low of 8. Monday, mainly fine, easterlies, 17 degrees with an overnight low of 8, and Tuesday, a fine day with easterlies and 18 degrees. The weather for today, that's Saturday, cloudy periods, rain developing by this evening, some falls possibly heavy in the east. Westerlies changing southerly tonight. 18 degrees with an overnight low of 10.

The Westy Witches Helping Hands are asking for your support, and in turn to say thanks, they have organized a Halloween masquerade fundraising ball at Solian's State Winery, Kumiyu, on Saturday the 31st of October. At Westy Witches Helping Hands, they believe in the power of collective compassion. Distributing vital resources and essential items to families and individuals facing hardship across West Auckland and the North Shore. They are holding their inaugural Halloween masquerade fundraising ball at Solian's Estate Winery, Kumiyu, on Saturday the 31st of October, and everyone is invited to be part of this fun evening. Tickets are $80. 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

Well, hello and welcome again to another Mountainside FM Nostalgia Country Show. Now, this program will run right through to the small hours of tomorrow morning, and most of the tracks that we'll be playing tonight will be prior to 1976. Hope you enjoy the mix that we've put together for this Nostalgia Country Show.

The Westy Witches Helping Hands are asking for your support, and in turn to say thanks, they have organized a Halloween masquerade fundraising ball at Solian's State Winery, Kumiyu, on Saturday the 31st of October. At Westy Witches Helping Hands, they believe in the power of collective compassion. Distributing vital resources and essential items to families and individuals facing hardship across West Auckland and the North Shore. They are holding their inaugural Halloween masquerade fundraising ball at Solian's Estate Winery, Kumiyu, on Saturday the 31st of October, and everyone is invited to be part of this fun evening. Tickets are $80. Funds raised will help the Westy Witches to continue providing hampers and practical support to local family through the organizations they work alongside. Purchase your tickets by telephoning 027-463-0397, that is 027-463-0397, or email info@westywitcheshelpinghands.co.nz.

There is a growing interest in the farmer or the village markets. And up in Rodney, there is certainly very, very interesting markets which can be visited on a regular basis. Here is a list of those markets in the Rodney area. The Matakana Village Farmers Market, now that is every Saturday, 8 a.m. to 1 p.m. Coatesville Market, the first Sunday of every month from 10 a.m. to 2 p.m. Matakana Vintage Market, second Sunday of 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
2: From the Sky News Centre at 8, some breaking news. The Fly Dubai pilot who was stabbed mid-air was also struck with an axe by his colleague who'd been trying to carry out a terrorist attack. The United Arab Emirates Prosecutor General says the Omani national attempted to take control of the aircraft on Wednesday. The man accused of murdering Anne Widdecombe has now also been charged with preparing acts of terror, including against Reform UK's Nigel Farage. 28-year-old Joshua Kerry from Rotherham is due in court on Wednesday. Meanwhile, two Iranian men have been charged with preparing acts of terrorism in Manchester on the eve of a Jewish festival. They're accused of a plot to target the Jewish community and are due in court today. Our correspondent Jonathan Samuels has been looking at a statement from the Home Secretary.
3: Shabana Mahmood said the pair were Iranian nationals who had arrived in the UK via a small boat in 2020 and 2023. In a statement she wrote, "This news will be deeply distressing for our Jewish communities."
2: A car's driven into a crowd watching rugby in Australia, injuring 10 people. Two victims are in a critical condition after it happened in Newcastle. A man's been arrested. Donald Trump says he's ruled out a diesel export ban hours after Europe agreed to release fuel from its stockpiles. 100 million barrels will be released from emergency reserves to combat rising prices. The amount we're paying at the pumps continues to go up. Tess Wheeler's from a haulier company.
4: You get people ringing up and they say, "Oh, can you give me a quote to take a delivery from one place to another?" You ask them the details and things like that, and they say, "How much?" But they don't understand. The big lorries are doing 8 miles to the gallon sort of thing, and it's really expensive.
2: And Northern Ireland brushed Ukraine aside 3-0 to go clear at the top of Nations League Group B2. Kieran Brown opened the scoring early. That's the latest. I'm Fader Silver.

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The Avondale Pinnacle Country Club is known for its wonderful lineup of country singers and musicians. Tomorrow, Sunday from 1:30 p.m. All that entertainment, along with a cup of tea and a bicky, all this for only $5. 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

0: the time. It's now 10 o'clock. And here is the Sky News from London.
1: From the Sky News Centre at 9. Officials say the Fly Dubai co-pilot that nearly crashed a plane had been trying to carry out a terrorist attack. The United Arab Emirates Prosecutor General's also named the Omani national as Hammam al-Hammami. He targeted a pilot with an axe inside the cockpit during the flight to Tel Aviv on Wednesday. After averting disaster, Smit Mucher has told India's Prime Minister he did what he had to do.
2: I knew the door was just there. Then at that time I said, I will not get up, and I opened the door, and then the others came. I was doing it according to what I thought was right. At the same time, I knew that I could not let people die.
1: The man accused of murdering Anne Widdecombe has been charged with preparing terrorist acts, including against Reform UK's Nigel Farage. 28-year-old Joshua Kerry from Rotherham is accused of alleged activity from May 2024. Two Iranian nationals have been charged over a suspected terror plot against Jewish people in Manchester. The allegations relate to offences ahead of the Yom Kippur festival. 10 people, including several children, have been injured after a car hit a crowd in Australia. Police have arrested an 18-year-old in Newcastle. Donald Trump says a diesel export ban was never really on the table after the UK and other leading G7 nations bowed to White House pressure over concerns about supplies. Yesterday, they agreed to release 100 million barrels of oil from emergency stocks. Harvard Dillon's from the British Retail Consortium.
3: The longer this goes on, the longer these commodity costs remain elevated, the more likely it is that these prices or these costs will get passed on into consumer prices, which is what customers see on the shelves.
1: And it's thought testing breast milk could lead to the earlier diagnosis of breast cancer. Scientists are examining whether traces of tumour DNA may identify the disease sooner. That's the latest. I'm Fader Silver.

0: and I said goodbye.
1: Someday,
0: ever since that day, all I want to do is sit and cry.

I won't change my ways and I won't act differently. I can tell you that I'll stay by your side. I'm just along for the ride.

Now, the Waitemata Harbour takes on a more gentle character when enjoyed on the traditional steam tug, the William C. Daldy. Now, this is a living museum, a wonderful, wonderful part of our history on the Waitemata, and certainly steam history of New Zealand. And there's an opportunity for volunteers to join the group who keep this wonderful old boat moving, keeps this wonderful old boat available for charter cruises and the other exciting things that the William C. Daldy is involved. And if you'd like to be a volunteer with the William C. Daldy, there are three various branches to have a look at. One of them is catering, one of them is engineering, and the other is deckhand. So it's there for everyone, whether you're a girl, a boy, a senior, or a middle-aged person, it doesn't matter. There is a wonderful opportunity there if you wish to be a volunteer with the William C. Daldy, that wonderful steam tug, which is so much part of Auckland maritime history. Telephone Roy on 027 246 9461 or text him on 027 246 9461 or you're more than welcome just to pop down, go on board and talk to any of the volunteers down there who will head you in the right direction. So that is 027 246 9461. Text or telephone. William C. Daldy. 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And if there's any listeners out there who live in exotic places or in countries some distance from New Zealand and you're listening to us on our streaming service, we would love to hear from you. Just send us an email and say, yep, you listen to us, and we would just love to be able to acknowledge that.

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The Westy Witches Helping Hands are asking for your support, and in turn to say thanks, they have organized a Halloween masquerade fundraising ball at Solian's State Winery, Kumiyu, on Saturday the 31st of October. At Westy Witches Helping Hands, they believe in the power of collective compassion. Distributing vital resources and essential items to families and individuals facing hardship across West Auckland and the North Shore. They are holding their inaugural Halloween masquerade fundraising ball at Solian's Estate Winery, Kumiyu, on Saturday the 31st of October, and everyone is invited to be part of this fun evening. Tickets are $80. Funds raised will help the Westy Witches to continue providing hampers and practical support to local family through the organizations they work alongside. Purchase your tickets by telephoning 027-463-0397, that is 027-463-0397, or email info at westywitcheshelpinghands.co.nz.

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And we are here to help and support those not-for-profit organisations and those groups that would like to have their activities or their special projects promoted to the wider public. 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Mountainside offers the service to organisations at no cost. If you would like to take advantage of the service, ask your secretary or promotions people to telephone 09 5710 454, that's 5710 454, or email rob@mountainsidefm.co.nz.

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2: From the Sky News Centre at 10. Officials say the Fly Dubai co-pilot that nearly crashed a plane had been trying to carry out a terrorist attack. The aircraft was travelling to Tel Aviv on Wednesday when it was forced to make an emergency landing. The United Arab Emirates Prosecutor General's revealed Hammam al-Hammami attacked the pilot with a crash axe inside the cockpit before trying to take control. Our international correspondent Alex Rossi says it raises wider security questions.
3: It's my understanding that on a 737 MAX it would be in the flight deck, the cockpit. So the co-pilot and the pilots would have had access to it. It would have been there in case of emergency, in case they needed to break down the door or something else in the case of a crash. But it would have legitimately been on board.
2: The man accused of killing Anne Widdecombe's now also been charged with a terror plot against Reform UK's Nigel Farage. 28-year-old Joshua Kerry from Rotherham's due in court on Wednesday. 10 people have been injured in Australia after a car crashed into a large crowd. They'd been watching a rugby team in Newcastle. Two victims are in a critical condition. An 18-year-old driver's been arrested. Yasmin Catley's the Australian Minister for Police and Counterterrorism.
4: I was just speaking to some of the police up at the scene, and quite rightly they said a split second decision can change so many people's lives, and that is what has happened here today. So many people have been affected by one person's split decision.
2: Donald Trump's no longer considering a diesel export ban. The US president says that was never really on the table after G7 leaders agreed to release 100 million barrels of oil. The Tories are promising to deliver 50,000 new prison places in England and Wales in efforts to end the early release of offenders. The plans would see the extra spaces available within 7 years. And there's a warning: ticks carrying a severe and life-threatening virus are living for longer in the UK. It's due to more regular heat waves. That's the latest. I'm Faye De Silva.

the Hibiscus Coast Country Music Club, right in the heart of Orewa, the first Sunday of every month at the Orewa Community Centre. You know, that's where the markets are. Now, first Sunday of each month from 1 p.m. till 4 p.m. Yep, tea and bickies are served, and all with this excellent entertainment. So the first Sunday of every month at the Orewa Community Centre from 1 p.m, that's the Hibiscus Coast Community Music Club. For more information, 0274 992430. That's 0274 992430, the Hibiscus Coast Country Music Club.

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And it's now 11:30. There is a growing interest in the farmer or the village markets. And up in Rodney, there is certainly very, very interesting markets which can be visited on a regular basis. Here is a list of those markets in the Rodney area. The Matakana Village Farmers Market, now that is every Saturday, 8 a.m. to 1 p.m. Coatesville Market, the first Sunday of every month from 10 a.m. to 2 p.m. Matakana Vintage Market, second Sunday of every month, 10 a.m. to 2 p.m. The Cow Copper Copper Market, third Sunday of every month, 9 a.m. to 1 p.m. And the Puhoi Farmers Market, the last Sunday of every month, 9 a.m. to 1 p.m. The South 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

This Sunday, that is tomorrow, will be another great afternoon to enjoy country and Western music. The Avondale Pinnacle Country Club is known for its wonderful lineup of country singers and musicians. Tomorrow, Sunday from 1:30 p.m. All that entertainment, along with a cup of tea and a bicky, all this for only $5. 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
1: From Feature Story News in Washington, I'm Nick Harper with the Week in Review. This week, a pilot on a plane being flown to Israel was stabbed by his co-pilot in what investigators say was an attempt to crash the commercial jet. The plane plunged before passengers were able to overpower the attacker and fly the plane safely to Saudi Arabia. The incident is being investigated as alleged terrorism. Blake Sifton in Tel Aviv has been following the situation and sent this report.
2: When you fly on an Israeli carrier, you are subjected to questioning and scrutiny before you've even been allowed to check in for your flight. And all Israeli airlines have air marshals, and El Al, the national carrier, is known to have anti-missile technology on their planes. But authorities here have said over the past day as this event unfolded that Israel has no power to enforce checks or have air marshals on flights that are not Israeli operated.
1: This week, the Pentagon announced that it's sending a new carrier strike group to the Middle East. The USS Theodore Roosevelt is heading to the region, adding roughly 10,000 sailors and Marines, and giving the US President Donald Trump extra options should he decide to attack Iran. He said he will make that decision very soon, despite several rounds of indirect talks taking place earlier this week between the US and Iran. It's all having an impact on the upcoming midterm elections next month. Democrats are now favourites to win control of both the House of Representatives and the Senate. Ever since James Goodison has more from Washington.
3: Not only does President Trump have to contend with the fact that all polls are showing toward the idea that the Democrats will take the House of Representatives, but now there does seem to be a sense that the Democrats are the favourites too to take control of the Senate, which would mean, if it comes to pass, that President Trump's last 2 years will be with an opposition party in control of both of the houses of Congress.
1: The US doctor who oversaw the failed execution of Christa Pike in Tennessee on Wednesday has been linked to an earlier botched lethal injection in the state. Tennessee Governor Bill Lee has halted all remaining executions for the rest of the year and ordered an independent review, as FSN's Simon Marks reports.
4: They say that Christa Pike received two separate full syringes of pentobarbital, that the curtains in the execution chamber were drawn twice, denying witnesses an opportunity to see exactly what was going on inside the chamber. She complained that there was a pain in her arm and she thought it was going to burst. She asked if it was always like this. Her advisors urged her to relax during the process.
1: From bureaus worldwide, this is FSN.

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1: Will you be visiting Helensville? If so, here's your chance to visit the historic Helensville station. It dates back to 1880 and along with the adjacent museum discovered the importance of railways in the Kuiper district. The museum includes a large working model railway layout and the wharves area from 80 years ago. Also displays show the importance of railways in the district. The Helensville Railway Museum is open every Sunday from 10:30 a.m. to 3 p.m. A small admission charge applies. A warm welcome to visit the historical Helensville Railway Museum.

as I kneel here alone beside you, and my tears stain the flowers on your grave. In deep regret I think of the heart that I have wounded, of the sorrow and grief and the life that I could have saved. Yes, tonight, darling, you were to be my loving bride, but all that I have left now is I bow to pray. Is your ring a picture and the sad message that they sent me, and this rose that I am taking from your

0: The Westy Witches Helping Hands are asking for your support, and in turn to say thanks, they have organized a Halloween masquerade fundraising ball at Solian's State Winery, Kumiyu, on Saturday the 31st of October. At Westy Witches Helping Hands, they believe in the power of collective compassion. Distributing vital resources and essential items to families and individuals facing hardship across West Auckland and the North Shore. They are holding their inaugural Halloween masquerade fundraising ball at Solian's Estate Winery, Kumiyu, on Saturday the 31st of October, and everyone is invited to be part of this fun evening. Tickets are $80. 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Purchase your tickets by telephoning 027-463-0397, that is 027-463-0397, or email info@westywitcheshelpinghands.co.nz.
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2: From the Sky News Centre at midday. Prosecutors from the United Arab Emirates say a Fly Dubai co-pilot accused of trying to crash a plane attacked the captain with an axe in an attempted terrorist attack. The suspect's been identified as Omani national Hammam al-Hammami. What happened on board the flight heading to Tel Aviv on Wednesday has raised questions about screening processes. Gideon Ewers used to head up the International Federation of Airline Pilots Associations. He says vetting personality and mental health wouldn't be part of that.
3: Licensing is a technical qualification. It's a demonstration that you possess the skills to operate an aircraft safely.
2: A dual British Iranian national has been released on bail after being questioned by police about a suspected terrorist plot at RAF Fairford. The man was arrested on Thursday following last weekend's incident in Gloucestershire. Two Iranian nationals charged over an alleged bomb plot against Jewish people in Manchester have been remanded in custody. They were arrested by counter-terror police just before Yom Kippur. A man's been arrested after a car drove into a crowd cheering on a rugby team in Australia. 10 people have been injured in Newcastle. Donald Trump's gone back on a threat to ban diesel exports. The US president announced the decision after G7 nations agreed to release fuel from stockpiles. It's in efforts to reduce prices at the pump sparked by the Iran war. Oil market expert AJ Palmer gives his take.
4: That will help to alleviate prices to some degree. We don't know the exact mix of diesel that will be released as part of that, but we wouldn't see prices come down back to the kind of pre-US-Iran war levels anytime soon. As long as that war is continuing, we are looking at very elevated levels of prices.
2: And graduates in England are apparently leaving university with more than twice as much debt as those in Scotland. The average loan was almost £48,000 last year compared to £21,000. That's the latest. I'm Fader Silber.

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We look forward to having your company.

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1: Will you be visiting Helensville? 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It dates back to 1880 and along with the adjacent museum discovered the importance of railways in the Kuiper district. The museum includes a large working model railway layout and the wharves area from 80 years ago. Also displays show the importance of railways in the district. The Helensville Railway Museum is open every Sunday from 10:30 a.m. to 3 p.m. A small admission charge applies. A warm welcome to visit the historical Helensville Railway Museum.

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the valleys, to the dark city alleys, to care for the young and the poor. And me, a young soldier with medals galore, but I'd a one in

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2: From the Sky News Centre at 1. Prosecutors from the United Arab Emirates say a Fly Dubai co-pilot accused of trying to crash a plane attacked the captain with an axe in an attempted terrorist attack. It's also emerged suspect Hammam al-Hammami completed a distance learning course in aviation management at Buckinghamshire New University. The aircraft was forced to make an emergency landing on Wednesday. Our international correspondent Alex Rossi says it raises wider security questions.
3: It's my understanding that on a 737 MAX, it would be in the flight deck, the cockpit. So the co-pilot and the pilots would have had access to it. It would have been there in case of emergency, in case they needed to break down the door or something else in the case of a crash. But it would have legitimately been on board.
2: Two Iranian nationals have appeared in court accused of preparing acts of terror in Manchester ahead of a Jewish festival. The pair were detained over an alleged plot to target the community. A UK-Iranian dual national arrested in connection to an incident at RAF Fairford has been released on bail. The 25-year-old was detained on Thursday. It's hoped we'll soon start to see the impact of leading G7 nations releasing stockpiles of up to 100 million barrels of diesel and crude oil. Yesterday's agreement follows pressure from Donald Trump on a potential export ban, which he's since ruled out. Mike Cohen heads the National Federation of Fishermen's Organisations.
4: We are losing businesses and we're losing jobs and we're losing our capacity to produce our own food as a nation. Once we lose fishermen, once they lose jobs on boats and have to look for work elsewhere, once fishermen can't afford to keep running boats and have to sell up their businesses, we won't get them back.
2: The king won't apologise for slavery when he visits the Caribbean later this year, but Buckingham Palace insists Charles won't shy away from discussing the issue. And last night's episode of Celebrity Traitors hit a peak of 8.6 million viewers. The second show saw Amal Rajan murdered by Maya Jama and Richard E. Grant. That's the latest. I'm Fader Silver.

there is a growing interest in the farmer or the village markets. And up in Rodney, there is certainly very, very interesting markets which can be visited on a regular basis. Here is a list of those markets in the Rodney area. The Matakana Village Farmers Market, now that is every Saturday, 8 a.m. to 1 p.m. Coatesville Market, the first Sunday of every month from 10 a.m. to 2 p.m. Matakana Vintage Market, second Sunday of 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

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This is the community radio station for the Tamaki area down through to South Auckland. Hope you're enjoying the music we're playing. We're not here to satisfy the music wish of the young people. We're here to try and fill that gap with that beautiful music for those people who are a little bit older in our community who still appreciate good music.

The Westy Witches Helping Hands are asking for your support, and in turn to say thanks, they have organized a Halloween masquerade fundraising ball at Solian's State Winery, Kumiyu, on Saturday the 31st of October. At Westy Witches Helping Hands, they believe in the power of collective compassion. Distributing vital resources and essential items to families and individuals facing hardship across West Auckland and the North Shore. They are holding their inaugural Halloween masquerade fundraising ball at Solian's Estate Winery, Kumiyu, on Saturday the 31st of October, and everyone is invited to be part of this fun evening. Tickets are $80. Funds raised will help the Westy Witches to continue providing hampers and practical support to local family through the organizations they work alongside. Purchase your tickets by telephoning 027-463-0397, that is 027-463-0397, or email info@westywitcheshelpinghands.co.nz.

0: cars, late nights, whiskey and guitar. Oh yeah!
1: Today, Sunday, will be another great afternoon to enjoy country and western music. 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The Pinnacle Country Club, 3063 Great North Road, New Lynn, opposite the police station.

there is a growing interest in the farmer or the village markets. And up in Rodney, there are certainly very, very interesting markets which can be visited on a regular basis. Here is a list of those markets in the Rodney area. The Matakana Village Farmers Market, now that is every Saturday, 8 a.m. to 1 p.m. Coatesville Market, the first Sunday of every month from 10 a.m. to 2 p.m. Matakana Vintage Market, second Sunday of every month, 10 a.m. to 2 p.m. The Cow Copper Copper Market, third Sunday of every month, 9 a.m. to 1 p.m. And the Puhoi Farmers Market, the last Sunday of every month, 9 a.m. to 1 p.m. The South Kaipara Harvest Market, last Sunday of every month, from 10 a.m. to 1 p.m. This is Mountainside FM, the radio station that plays all the old music. We're not here to satisfy the demands or the wishes of the young people. We're here to play that quality music, that good music, that amazing music of the 40s, 50s, 60s and 70s. 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

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Though I dream in vain

0: good morning. It's now 5 o'clock, and this is a special big 5 o'clock call to the Mountainside FM 5 o'clock club. Good morning. And here is the Sky News from London.
1: From the Sky News Centre at 4, a UK university has confirmed the Fly Dubai co-pilot at the centre of an alleged hijack attempt was enrolled on one of its remote courses in aviation management. The UAE's Prosecutor General claims Omani national Hamam al-Hamami targeted his colleague with an axe inside the cockpit trying to carry out a terrorist attack. Andrew Nicholson is the chief executive of a company which provides aviation risk analysis. He says international regulations require ongoing security checks for pilots.
2: Those background checks clearly will cover the political leanings of those of the individuals. The question here, though, is whether that information could then be transferred between Oman and the UAE.
1: Two Iranian nationals have appeared in court in Manchester over an alleged bomb plot targeting the city's Jewish community. Salam Al-Madayan and Rahim Salehi are said to have arrived in the UK on a small boat and have been remanded into custody. There are hopes the cost of diesel at the pumps could soon ease after G7 leaders agreed to release 100 million barrels from stocks. Donald Trump previously said he'd ban US exports of the fuel to Europe, which he says was an option never on the table. Buckingham Palace says the King won't apologise for slavery, but also won't shy away from the topic. His Majesty will tour the Caribbean later this year. Now to sport, and England kick off their Nations League game against Croatia in Rakia in an hour in an almost empty stadium. Only school children and a handful of away fans will be allowed in, with the hosts serving a ban for racist and disruptive behaviour by supporters last year. England manager Thomas Tuchel says the lack of atmosphere won't affect their approach.
3: We cannot switch off and be in holiday mode, so it might feel a little bit like pre-season, but it's not pre-season. It's a crucial match in Nations League, and this is just another layer to be professional and to take care about.
1: And Max Verstappen's claimed Red Bull's first pole position of the F1 season as he beat Lewis Hamilton in qualifying for the Bahrain Grand Prix in Malaysia.

darling, I've wasted a lot of years not seeing the real you. But tonight, your beauty is shining true. I'm sorry I never took the time to let you know. So before he takes you away, just let me say,

0: And good morning. It's now 5:30.
1: BBC News with Moira Alderson. Demonstrations are being held in Madrid and in towns and cities across Spain in support of action on Spain's housing crisis. Anger has been stoked by Parliament's refusal on Friday to approve the government's emergency legislation protecting tenants. Guy Hedgko is in Madrid.
2: It's specifically a crisis in the rental market. Rentals have increased very steeply over the last few years. In many areas, they have doubled over the last decade or so. A lot of people are spending, for example, 70% of their income on renting. Protesters, the activists who've been campaigning on this, feel that the law is tipped unfairly against tenants and in favour of landlords, and that what they want to see are strong measures to redress that balance. They want to see, for example, the automatic renewal of rental contracts, which you see in some other countries but not here. And also they want to see an end to evictions.
1: The UAE's Prosecutor General has said the investigation into the incident on the Fly Dubai plane has revealed the co-pilot attacked the pilot with what's known as a crash axe, a tool kept in the cockpit. The Prosecutor General also added further confirmation the co-pilot tried to take control of the plane in what he called a terrorist operation. A number of media outlets are now reporting the name of the co-pilot. Sebastian Usher has the latest.
3: We know that he's an Omani national, that's already been established. He's been named as Hammam al-Hammami. And more information also coming out about his background, saying that he had clearly from his internet history, from his history actually as a pilot in Oman, that he had jihadist leanings.
1: The mayor of Kiev, Vitaly Klitschko, says Russia has struck the northern bridge over the river Dnipro, the latest attack on critical infrastructure in the Ukrainian capital. In recent days, Russian drones have repeatedly hit the southern bridge, causing severe disruption. On Friday, the mayor said enemy attacks were tearing Kiev apart, while President Zelensky has warned Russia is trying to force Ukrainians to leave their capital. The Prime Minister of Greenland has said the United States must work to rebuild trust following the signing of a deal recognising his territory's right to self-determination. Jens Fredrik Nielsen said the Trump administration's threats against Greenland had left many there scared, but the deal signed last week allowed for mutual respect.
4: So this deal we have made now, that's a build on to the existing defence agreement we have with the United States, where Greenland is an equal part, where Greenland is respected as people, and our right to self-determination is respected. The livelihoods of the Greenlandic people and our environment and so on are respected. So we are very happy for the deal.
1: World news from the BBC. Tigrayan rebels are reported to be abandoning their capital, Mekelle, 10 days.

0: days after launching an offensive against the Ethiopian government. Residents have told the BBC soldiers and equipment were being loaded on trucks. There are reports of widespread looting. Federal forces and allied militia say they've taken the city's airport. Kim Yo-jong, the powerful sister of North Korea's leader, says Pyongyang carried out an intermediate-range strategic missile test on Saturday morning. The first reports of the test came from South Korea, which said at least one ballistic missile had flown 700 kilometres off North Korea's eastern coast into the Sea of Japan. The development comes after Pyongyang dismissed Seoul's demand for an apology over an explosion in the demilitarised zone that seriously injured two South Korean soldiers. The remains of what's thought to be the medieval Bulgarian leader Tsar Samuel have been handed back by Greece more than 1,000 years after his death. Tsar Samuel is a national hero who died in 1014 during the long struggle for regional domination with the Byzantine Empire. Competitors from across the world have gathered in Scotland for the annual Golden Spurtle World Porridge Making Championship. The event in the village of Carbridge in the Scottish Highlands includes awards for the best traditional porridge made with only oatmeal, water and salt, as well as a specialty category in which contenders can add their own ingredients. Last year's winner of the traditional category, Sven Seljum from Norway, is back and hoping to defend his title.
1: From when it was announced last year, it was a joyride. It was incredible. I think there have been more than 70 different media exposures, been on the radio from Canada to Germany, BBC, obviously, several times, all the big papers, front page of the Wall Street Journal. So it's been great fun, really funny.
0: That's the latest world news from the BBC.
2: The weather for today, and that is Sunday, the 4th of October. Cloudy with showers clearing throughout this morning as fine spells increase. Southeasterlies developing. 17 degrees with an overnight low of 7, and the sun will set at 28 minutes past 7. The weather for tomorrow, that is Monday, a fine day with easterlies. 17 degrees, an overnight low of 8. Tuesday, Monday's fine, chance of a shower early evening. Easterlies, 19 degrees with an overnight low of 9. And Wednesday, mainly fine, easterlies dying out from late morning. 19 degrees with an overnight low of 10. And the weather for today, that is Sunday, mostly fine today. Southeasterlies developing, 17 degrees with an overnight low of 7. The current readings, the barometric pressure, 1,027 millibars and stable. The outside temperature, 10 degrees. We have a humidity of 89% with a moderate southeasterly wind. The hottest place in New Zealand currently, Whangarei, 13 degrees. Coldest, Mount Cook, minus 2 degrees. Windiest, Auckland's North Shore, 37 kilometres an hour. And the wettest, Pairoa, with 1.2 millimetres of rain. And the outside temperature currently for Greater Auckland, 10 degrees.

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2: From the Sky News Centre at 5, prosecutors from the UAE say a Fly Dubai co-pilot accused of trying to crash a plane attacked the captain with an axe in an attempted terrorist attack. It's also emerged Dumani National Hammam al-Hammami completed a remote aviation course at Buckinghamshire New University. Two Iranian nationals have appeared in court accused of preparing acts of terror in Manchester ahead of a Jewish festival. Salam Ahmadian and Rahman Salehi were detained over an alleged plot to target the community. Our correspondent Charlotte Leeming has more.
3: The prosecution said they were observed carrying out hostile reconnaissance at Jewish targets in Manchester, including Heaton Park Synagogue, which is of course targeted in that attack last year in which two men were killed.
2: Donald Trump claims a ban on US exports of diesel was never really on the table after warning he may have to do so to protect supplies. The US president's comments prompted G7 leaders to agree to release 100 million barrels of fuel from their emergency stocks. Here, average diesel prices have topped £2 a litre for the first time. Leslie O'Brien owns a haulage firm in West Yorkshire.
4: It's catastrophic. If I look at just the change from January to now, the cost of diesel has gone up 51%. And in monetary terms, I'm paying £43,000 a month more in diesel than I was at the beginning of the year.
2: A man who was a sixth person to be arrested in connection with a suspected terror plot near RAF Fairford has been released on bail. Searches of two properties in the Westminster area, where the 25-year-old was detained, have now ended. England are getting underway in their attempt at back-to-back Nations League wins away to Croatia. Midfielder Alex Scott is making his first senior international start in Rekia. And Alison Hammond says she's feeling so much better after having a panic attack on the set of This Morning yesterday. The TV presenter was taken to hospital but has now returned home. That's the latest. I'm Stevie Shillinglaw.
5: The weather for today, and that is Sunday, the 4th of October. Cloudy with showers clearing throughout this morning as fine spells increase. Southeasterlies developing. 17 degrees with an overnight low of 7, and the sun will set at 28 minutes past 7. The weather for tomorrow, that is Monday, a fine day with easterlies, 17 degrees, an overnight low of 8. Tuesday, Monday's fine, chance of a shower early evening, easterlies, 19 degrees with an overnight low of 9. And Wednesday, mainly fine, easterlies dying out from late morning, 19 degrees with an overnight low of 10. And the weather for today, that is Sunday, mostly fine today, southeasterlies developing, 17 degrees with an overnight low of 7. The current readings, the barometric pressure, 1,027 millibars and stable. The outside temperature, 10 degrees. We have a humidity of 89% with a moderate southeasterly wind. The hottest place in New Zealand currently, Whangarei, 13 degrees. Coldest, Mount Cook, minus 2 degrees. Windiest, Auckland's North Shore, 37 kilometres an hour. And the wettest, Pairoa, with 1.2 millimetres of rain. And the outside temperature currently for Greater Auckland, 10 degrees.

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1: BBC News with Moira Alderson. Demonstrations are being held in Madrid and in towns and cities across Spain in support of action on Spain's housing crisis. Anger has been stoked by Parliament's refusal on Friday to approve the government's emergency legislation protecting tenants. Guy Hedgeco is in Madrid.
2: It's specifically a crisis in the rental market. Rentals have increased very steeply over the last few years. In many areas, they have doubled over the last decade or so. A lot of people are spending, for example, 70% of their income on renting. Protesters, the activists who've been campaigning on this, feel that the law is tipped unfairly against tenants and in favour of landlords, and that what they want to see are strong measures to redress that balance. They want to see, for example, the automatic renewal of rental contracts, which you see in some other countries but not here. And also they want to see an end to evictions.
1: The UAE's Prosecutor General has said the investigation into the incident on the Fly Dubai plane has revealed the co-pilot attacked the pilot with what's known as a crash axe, a tool kept in the cockpit. The Prosecutor General also added further confirmation the co-pilot tried to take control of the plane in what he called a terrorist operation. A number of media outlets are now reporting the name of the co-pilot. Sebastian Usher has the latest.
3: We know that he's an Omani national, that's already been established. He's been named as Hammam al-Hammami. And more information also coming out about his background, saying that he had clearly from his internet history, from his history actually as a pilot in Oman, that he had jihadist leanings.
1: The mayor of Kiev, Vitaly Klitschko, says Russia has struck the northern bridge over the river Dnipro, the latest attack on critical infrastructure in the Ukrainian capital. In recent days, Russian drones have repeatedly hit the southern bridge, causing severe disruption. On Friday, the mayor said enemy attacks were tearing Kiev apart, while President Zelensky has warned Russia is trying to force Ukrainians to leave their capital. The Prime Minister of Greenland has said the United States must work to rebuild trust following the signing of a deal recognising his territory's right to self-determination. Jens Fredrik Nielsen said the Trump administration's threats against Greenland had left many there scared, but the deal signed last week allowed for mutual respect.
4: So this deal we have made now that's a build on to the existing defence agreement we have with the United States, where Greenland is an equal part, where Greenland is respected as people, and our right to self-determination is respected. The livelihoods of the Greenlandic people and our environment and so on are respected. So we are very happy for the deal.
1: World news from the BBC. Tigrayan rebels are reported to be abandoning their capital, Mekelle, 10 days after launching an offensive against the Ethiopian government. Residents have told the BBC soldiers and equipment were being loaded on trucks. There are reports of widespread looting. Federal forces and allied militia say they've taken the city's airport. Kim Yo-jong, the powerful sister of North Korea's leader, says Pyongyang carried out an intermediate-range strategic missile test on Saturday morning. The first reports of the test came from South Korea, which said at least one ballistic missile had flown 700 kilometres off North Korea's eastern coast into the Sea of Japan. The development comes after Pyongyang dismissed Seoul's demand for an apology over an explosion in the demilitarised zone that seriously injured two South Korean soldiers. The remains of what's thought to be the medieval Bulgarian leader Tsar Samuel have been handed back by Greece more than 1,000 years after his death. Tsar Samuel is a national hero who died in 1014 during the long struggle for regional domination with the Byzantine Empire. Competitors from across the world have gathered in Scotland for the annual Golden Spurtle World Porridge Making Championship. The event in the village of Carbridge in the Scottish Highlands includes awards for the best traditional porridge made with only oatmeal, water and salt, as well as a specialty category in which contenders can add their own ingredients. Last year's winner of the traditional category, Sven Seljum from Norway, is back and hoping to defend his title.
5: From when I won, when it was announced last year, it was a joyride. It was incredible. I think there have been more than 70 different media exposures, been on the radio from Canada to Germany, BBC, obviously, several times, all the big papers, front page of the Wall Street Journal. So it's been great fun, really funny.
1: That's the latest world news from the BBC.
6: The weather for today, and that is Sunday, the 4th of October. Cloudy with showers, clearing throughout this morning as fine spells increase. Southeasterlies developing. 17 degrees with an overnight low of 7, and the sun will set at 28 minutes past 7. The weather for tomorrow, that is Monday, a fine day with easterlies. 17 degrees, an overnight low of 8. Tuesday, Monday's fine, chance of a shower early evening. Easterlies, 19 degrees with an overnight low of 9. And Wednesday, mainly fine, easterlies dying out from late morning. 19 degrees with an overnight low of 10. And the weather for today, that is Sunday, mostly fine today. Southeasterlies developing, 17 degrees with an overnight low of 7. The current readings, the barometric pressure, 1,027 millibars and stable. The outside temperature, 10 degrees. We have a humidity of 89% with a moderate southeasterly wind. The hottest place in New Zealand currently, Whangarei, 13 degrees. Coldest, Mount Cook, minus 2 degrees. Windiest, Auckland's North Shore, 37 kilometres an hour. And the wettest, Pairoa, with 1.2 millimetres of rain. And the outside temperature currently for Greater Auckland, 10 degrees. Oh!

the lotto results as drawn last night. Lotto 3, 4, 5, 17, 18, 36, and the bonus ball 7. Lotto 3, 4, 5, 17, 18, 36, and the bonus ball 7. Strike as they came out of the barrel. 17, 4, 5, 18. Strike. 17, 4, 5, 18, and the Powerball 1. The prize list, Lotto. Lotto Division 1, 3 winners, $333,000 each. Lotto Division 2, 8 winners, $35,600 each. Lotto Division 3, 414 winners, $682 each. Lotto Division 4, $53. Division 5, $32. And Division 6, $70. 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Powerball Division 2, no winners. Powerball Division 3, $2,600.

today, yes, today, that's Sunday at 1 p.m. the Hibiscus Coast Country Music Club, that's right in the heart of O'Riwa, the first Sunday of every month, yes, that's today, at the O'Riwa Community Centre. 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
1: A stranger who stopped his car went into a burning Gisborne home and pulled an 89-year-old through a window has left police searching for him so they can say thank you. Fire and Emergency New Zealand were called to a home ablaze on Aberdeen Road at around 1 o'clock yesterday afternoon. This is in Gisborne. Police said the man was in a car driving past and saw the blaze before pulling over. He then entered the burning building and pulled the occupant to safety through a window. However, he left the scene before emergency service were due to speak with him. Detective Senior Sergeant John Love said the man's actions certainly deserve recognition. Police would like to identify the man so we can thank him for his quick thinking and courageous actions. The 89-year-old was taken to hospital where they remained under observation and further assessment. An air gun was reportedly fired at a Hamilton bus stop on Saturday. Police said they received a call just after 3 p.m. yesterday afternoon that the gun had been fired at a member of the public at a bus stop at Masters Avenue near Hillcrest Park. This is in Hamilton. They said one person sustained moderate injuries and were transported for medical treatment. Police said 4 to 5 suspects were described to be in a small orange car with one occupant having long hair. Anyone who may have seen the incident or has nearby dash cam or CCTV footage between 2:30 and 3 p.m. yesterday afternoon is encouraged to contact police. More than 150 high-speed prospectors have converged on Central Otago to prove their weight in gold. The 49th Annual World Gold Panning Championship is being held this weekend at the Cromwell Racecourse, with competitors putting a centuries-old goldfield skills to the test. Panners from more than 20 countries have been facing off over a trough of water and buckets of gravel, racing to extract minuscule flakes of gold as accurately as possible. Event coordinator Terry Davis said international visitors had embraced everything on offer, from fierce competition to warm spring weather and tours of the local mining history. An immense amount of work had gone into hosting this event, not least sourcing 20 tons of gravel and building water troughs that adhered to a strict World Gold Panning Association codes. Actually, it was a huge logistical nightmare getting it all together. There were a lot of things had to come together, but fortunately, they did all come together in the right time. Event organiser and New Zealand competitor Megan Ard said the tournament had attracted top-tier international talent. The government has acquired a 13-hectare piece of land in preparation for a future South Auckland hospital. The $45 million site was bought from Fisher & Paykel Healthcare and is positioned across from their research and development precinct on Karaka Road that is just south of Drury. Health Minister Simeon Brown said the purchase aligned with other future healthcare projects for the area. South Auckland is one of the fastest growing parts of New Zealand, and it is essential that our health infrastructure keeps pace with that growth. Securing the 13-hectare site in Drury gives us the opportunity to plan ahead and ensure we have the space needed for future health facilities that will service local communities for decades to come.
0: And here is the Sky News from London.
2: From the Sky News Centre at 6, a UK university has confirmed the Fly Dubai co-pilot at the centre of an alleged hijack attempt was enrolled on one of its remote courses in aviation management. The UAE claims Omani national Hamam al-Hamami targeted his colleagues with an axe inside the cockpit, trying to carry out a terrorist attack. Andrew Nicholson is the chief executive of a company which provides aviation risk analysis.
3: Those background checks clearly will cover the political leanings of those of the individuals. The question here, though, is whether that information could then be transferred between Oman and the UAE.
2: Two Iranian nationals have appeared in court accused of preparing acts of terror in Manchester ahead of a Jewish festival. The pair were detained over an alleged plot to target the community. A murder investigation has been launched after a 40-year-old man was shot dead in West London. Officers were called to East Acton just before 8 o'clock last night. It's hoped we'll soon start to see the impact of leading G7 nations, including the UK, releasing stockpiles of up to 100 million barrels of diesel and crude oil. Yesterday's agreement follows pressure from Donald Trump on a potential export ban, which he's since ruled out. Mike Cohen heads the National Federation of Fishermen's Organisations.
4: We are losing businesses and we're losing jobs and we're losing our capacity to produce our own food as a nation. Once we lose fishermen, once they lose jobs on boats and have to look for work elsewhere, once fishermen can't afford to keep running boats and have to sell up their businesses, we won't get them back.
2: Hundreds of anti-immigration protesters have gathered in two cities where they've been met with counter-demonstrators. Crowds marched in Southampton and in Dover. Police say face coverings have been banned for anyone involved. In sport, England are on course to make it back-to-back wins in the Nations League as they lead 4-0 going into the second half away to Croatia. Scotland, meanwhile, go for their first win under Sebastian Pokanoli in North Macedonia, and there'll be a new Rugby League Super League champion as Warrington kick off against Wakefield in the grand final at Old Trafford. That's the latest. I'm Stevie Shillinglaw.
0: That was Mountainside News, where you can get the latest in local, national and international news.
1: The weather for today, and that is Sunday, the 4th of October. Cloudy with showers clearing throughout this morning as fine spells increase. Southeasterlies developing. 17 degrees with an overnight low of 7, and the sun will set at 28 minutes past 7. The weather for tomorrow, that is Monday, a fine day with easterlies, 17 degrees, an overnight low of 8. Tuesday, Monday's fine, chance of a shower early evening. Easterlies, 19 degrees with an overnight low of 9. And Wednesday, mainly fine, easterlies dying out from late morning. 19 degrees with an overnight low of 10. And the weather for today, that is Sunday, mostly fine today. Southeasterlies developing, 17 degrees with an overnight low of 7. The current readings, the barometric pressure, 1,027 millibars and stable. The outside temperature, 10 degrees. We have a humidity of 89% with a moderate southeasterly wind. The hottest place in New Zealand currently, Whangarei, 13 degrees. Coldest, Mount Cook, minus 2 degrees. Windiest, Auckland's North Shore, 37 kilometres an hour. And the wettest, Pairoa, with 1.2 millimetres of rain. And the outside temperature currently for Greater Auckland, 10 degrees.

Today, Sunday, will be another great afternoon to enjoy country and western music. The Avondale Pinnacle Country Club is known for its wonderful lineup of country singers and musicians. 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The Pinnacle Country Club, 3063 Great North Road, New Lynn, opposite the police station.

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1: RNZ News at 7. Good morning, I'm Alison Leonard. The Automobile Association says the price of fuel is high because of the shipping cost rather than a shortage of supply. Z Energy says New Zealand has more petrol and diesel in storage than at any time since the Iran war began in February. However, the average price of unleaded 91 petrol is about $3.50 per litre. The AA's principal policy adviser, Terry Collins, says the price of shipping oil through the Strait of Hormuz, along with insurance for oil tankers, has gone up astronomically as a result of the conflict. Meanwhile, the Houthi authorities in Yemen's capital Sana'a say it has been hit by 26 airstrikes by Saudi forces. Witnesses are reporting explosions across the city and of seeing fighter jets firing missiles. The Houthis are aligned with Iran and have been in conflict with Saudi Arabia for more than a decade. The authorities say there were attacks by Saudi Arabia on Sana'a earlier this week, the first since fighting reignited in July. The Greens co-leader says Christopher Luxon is trying to distract from his government's inaction on climate change following a complaint by a Dutch environmental group to the European Commission. The group claims New Zealand has broken the climate change promises in its free trade agreement with the European Union. Mr Luxon yesterday accused the Greens' Chloe Schwabrick of acting against New Zealand's interests for writing to the EU Trade Commissioner this year, suggesting breaches had occurred. Ms Schwabrick says he is blaming everyone but himself. Mr Luxon says New Zealand is fully compliant with its trading obligations. Tennessee's governor says the head of the US state's prison system is resigning after the failed execution of Christa Pike. Bill Lee says that Frank Strada will step down this month. The BBC's Sean Dilley has this report.
2: Christa Pike was 18 when she and her boyfriend tortured and killed classmate Colleen Slemmer. She spent more than 30 years behind bars after becoming the youngest woman to be sentenced to death. A last-minute reprieve was overturned by the US Supreme Court, but the execution failed after two unsuccessful attempts by state workers to administer lethal doses of pentobarbital. Ms. Pike's lawyers said they believe the drug was injected wholly or partly into her body rather than into her bloodstream. They say the 50-year-old is now in a coma in hospital.
1: Tens of thousands of people have been marching through cities across Spain in support of action on the country's housing crisis. Anger has been stoked by Parliament's refusal on Friday to approve the government's emergency legislation protecting tenants. The BBC's Guy Hedgecoe reports from Madrid.
3: There was a large turnout for this protest in Madrid. Many of those taking part were calling for a general strike, demanding urgent solutions to the crisis, which has seen rentals soar. Parliament's rejection of the government's legislation has fueled the anger of many Spaniards. Parties on the right oppose the initiative, warning it would tip the legal balance against landlords, causing them to take their properties off the rental market.
1: Germany's President Frank-Walter Steinmeier is warning his country's democracy is being threatened by extremists spreading disinformation. Mr. Steinmeier, who was speaking on Germany's Unity Day, says the country is risking the division seen in the pre-Second World War Weimar Republic. He says the country will stand united.
4: Und deshalb sage ich gegen diejenigen, die uns
5: jetzt... To those who now want to drive a wedge between us once again, we are against new walls in our minds. We are not strangers to one another. We belong together and we will remain together.
1: He blames the disinformation on campaigns concocted by what he says are Kremlin trolls, German far-right extremists or delusional left-wing authoritarian figures. In sport, Kyron Moifalau has scorched into the NPC record books, scoring four tries as Tasman beat Waikato 50-33 in Hamilton last night. It was the second four-try haul for the 23-year-old winger, lifting his season tally to 18. He eclipses the former competition record of 15 set by former Auckland winger Terry Wright in 1984. Meanwhile, Blues hooker and former Māori All Blacks captain Kurt Eklund has announced his immediate retirement from all rugby due to a neck injury. New Zealand's Liam Lawson will be 11th on the grid for tonight's Formula One Bahrain Grand Prix in Malaysia. Red Bull driver Max Verstappen is on pole for the first time this season. Four-time Paralympic skiing medalist Corey Peters has announced his retirement from competitive snow sport, and Tom Kim has won the men's golf medal at the Asian Games in Japan, a result that means he's exempt from mandatory service in South Korea's military. And that's the news.
0: The weather for today, and that is Sunday, the 4th of October. Cloudy with showers, clearing throughout this morning as fine spells increase. Southeasterlies developing. 17 degrees with an overnight low of 7, and the sun will set at 28 minutes past 7. The weather for tomorrow, that is Monday, a fine day with easterlies, 17 degrees, an overnight low of 8. Tuesday, Monday's fine, chance of a shower early evening, easterlies, 19 degrees with an overnight low of 9. And Wednesday, mainly fine, easterlies dying out from late morning, 19 degrees with an overnight low of 10. And the weather for today, that is Sunday, mostly fine today, southeasterlies developing, 17 degrees with an overnight low of 7. The current readings, the barometric pressure, 1,027 millibars and stable. The outside temperature, 10 degrees. We have a humidity of 89% with a moderate southeasterly wind. The hottest place in New Zealand currently, Whangarei, 13 degrees. Coldest, Mount Cook, minus 2 degrees. Windiest, Auckland's North Shore, 37 kilometres an hour. And the wettest, Pairoa, with 1.2 millimetres of rain. And the outside temperature currently for Greater Auckland, 10 degrees. Oh!

the lotto results as drawn last night. Lotto 3, 4, 5, 17, 18, 36, and the bonus ball 7. Lotto 3, 4, 5, 17, 18, 36, and the bonus ball 7. Strike. Strike as they came out of the barrel. 17, 4, 5, 18. Strike. 17, 4, 5, 18, and the Powerball 1. The prize list, Lotto. Lotto Division 1, 3 winners, $333,000 each. Lotto Division 2, 8 winners, $35,600 each. Lotto Division 3, 414 winners, $682 each. Lotto Division 4, $53. Division 5, $32. And Division 6, $70. 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Powerball Division 3, $2,600. Powerball Division 4, 55 winners, $142 each. Powerball Division 5, $73. 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Strike. Strike 4, 1 winner, $200,000. Strike 3, 95 winners, $515 each, and strike 2, $63. That was the lottery results as drawn last night.

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1: Played a party last night for some old

there is a growing interest in the farmer or the village markets. And up in Rodney, there is certainly very, very interesting markets which can be visited on a regular basis. Here is a list of those markets in the Rodney area. The Matakana Village Farmers Market, now that is every Saturday, 8 a.m. to 1 p.m. Coatesville Market, the first Sunday of every month from 10 a.m. to 2 p.m. Matakana Vintage Market, second Sunday of 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
2: The government has acquired a 13-hectare piece of land in preparation for a future South Auckland hospital. The $45 million site was bought from Fisher & Paykel Healthcare and is positioned across from their research and development precinct on Karaka Road that is just south of Drury. Health Minister Simeon Brown said the purchase aligned with other future healthcare projects for the area. South Auckland is one of the fastest growing parts of New Zealand, and it's essential that our health infrastructure keeps pace with that growth. Securing the 13-hectare site in Drury gives us the opportunity to plan ahead and ensure we have the space needed for future health facilities that will service local communities for decades to come. A fire broke out in the Farriers Bar and Eatery on State Highway 2 in Masterton yesterday morning. Firefighters have brought a large fire at Masterton Bar under control. Former Masterton Mayor and current councillor Gary Carthel posted about the fire at Farriers Bar and Eatery on social media just after 8 a.m. yesterday morning, asking people to please stay clear of that area. There were a number of fire trucks at the Trust House Farrier Complex, he said, with flames and heavy black smoke bellowing out of the roof area. The complex is a distinctive landmark at the north end of the Wairarapa town. The hotel management said they did not know what actually has caused the fire, but Fens investigators and police will be working at the site this weekend. The fire started in the roof space at the Farriers Eatery and their head office. The fire was concentrated on one side of the building, so the other side, there might be some salvageable parts, but yeah, it's just too early to say at this stage. A sense of collective trauma hangs over Cambridge Terrace and Auckland's Papatoetoe after a number of people, including children, saw a bloodied dead body on the doorstep of a suburban house on Thursday night. When police arrived at the scene about 20 to 7 on Thursday, they found another two bodies. Police have since confirmed that those who died at the property were three family members. The news has been told by multiple sources that two children live at that property, but has not been able to confirm whether they are among the deceased. The community is still reeling from these deaths. One resident, George, said he was not really good at the moment after seeing that body. His seven-year-old daughter saw it as well. She was crying. That's why we came home. Rachel, who is George's mother, said her family didn't sleep well after hearing three people had died at that property. It's not safe here anymore. I'll be honest, I'm really quite scared. I don't want to stay here anymore. I want to move out. I want to find another place. This is scary. Royce Walker managed to prevent his granddaughter from seeing the body across the road. I thought it was a female lying on the concrete, but when I looked again, it was a male. It's pretty freaky. Saw the blood everywhere, he said. Yes, it was scary, and I'm still just that little bit lost at the moment. An air gun was reportedly fired at a Hamilton bus stop on Saturday. Police said they received a call just after 3 p.m. yesterday afternoon that the gun had been fired at a member of the public at a bus stop at Masters Avenue near Hillcrest Park. This is in Hamilton. They said one person sustained moderate injuries and were transported for medical treatment. Police said four to five suspects were described to be in a small orange car with one occupant having long hair. Anyone who may have seen the incident or has nearby dash cam or CCTV footage between 2:30 and 3 p.m. this afternoon is encouraged to contact police.
0: And here is the Sky News from London.
3: From the Sky News Centre at 7, Israeli officials have arrived in the United Arab Emirates to join the investigation into an alleged hijack attempt on a Fly Dubai flight. They'll be questioning Omani national Hamam al-Hammami, who's alleged to have attacked his colleague in the cockpit on a service to Tel Aviv on Wednesday. Emma Henderson is a former airline captain and aviation expert. She says yearly medical checks for pilots aren't foolproof.
4: Of course, somebody could join an airline and then something could change for them, whether it's a mental health thing or whether something else has happened. There's not really anything that picks that up aside from in your annual medical. If you don't want that to be picked up, it's easy to hide it.
3: Two Iranian nationals have appeared in court in Manchester over an alleged bomb plot targeting the city's Jewish community. The pair are said to have arrived in the UK on a small boat and have been remanded in custody. A murder investigation has been launched after a 40-year-old man was shot dead in West London. Officers were called to East Acton just before 8 o'clock last night. Hundreds of anti-immigration protesters have gathered in two cities where they've been met with counter-demonstrators. Crowds marched in Southampton and in Dover. Police say face coverings have been banned for anyone attending. Buckingham Palace says the King won't apologise for slavery, but also won't shy away from the topic. His Majesty will tour the Caribbean later this year. And in sport, Warrington are taking on Wakefield in the Rugby Super League Grand Final. Now live to David Garrett at Old Trafford.
5: Wakefield 19, Warrington 0. Scott Wagner and Tevunga have scored the tries. All pretty simple. Trinity oozing confidence at Old Trafford. Wakefield went into double figures inside 25 minutes, building on it shortly before the break. Jack Sinfield with a drop kick with his father, Kevin, here. Jack could be a champion in 40 minutes' time. Warrington look out of it. They barely threaten. They're asleep. Wakefield alive and leading 19-0 at the break.
3: England, meanwhile, have made it back-to-back wins in the Nations League by thrashing Croatia 7-0 in Regia, and Scotland will aim for a first victory against North Macedonia later. That's the latest. I'm Stevie Shillinglaw.
1: That was Mountainside News, where you can get the latest in local, national and international news.
2: The weather for today, and that is Sunday, the 4th of October. Cloudy with showers clearing throughout this morning as fine spells increase. Southeasterlies developing. 17 degrees with an overnight low of 7, and the sun will set at 28 minutes past 7. The weather for tomorrow, that is Monday, a fine day with easterlies. 17 degrees, an overnight low of 8. Tuesday, Monday's fine, chance of a shower early evening. Easterlies, 19 degrees with an overnight low of 9. And Wednesday, mainly fine. Easterlies dying out from late morning. 19 degrees with an overnight low of 10. And the weather for today, that is Sunday, mostly fine today. Southeasterlies developing. 17 degrees with an overnight low of 7. The current readings, the barometric pressure, 1,027 millibars and stable. The outside temperature, 10 degrees. We have a humidity of 89% with a moderate southeasterly wind. The hottest place in New Zealand currently, Whangarei, 13 degrees. Coldest, Mount Cook, minus 2 degrees. Windiest, Auckland's North Shore, 37 kilometres an hour. And the wettest, Pairoa, with 1.2 millimetres of rain. And the outside temperature currently for Greater Auckland, 10 degrees.

Good morning, and it's time again for the week to have and to enjoy another hour of gospel nostalgia. So the nostalgia gospel tracks we've put together this morning, we hope that you enjoy it here on Mountainside FM.

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This is played every Sunday morning from 8 through to 9 o'clock. Hope you're enjoying this lovely old mix.

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The tomb is empty. The heavy stone is rolled away. I see death give way to victory.

0: Well, that's the end of another Gospel Nostalgia Hour here on Mountainside FM. Hope you enjoyed the records we've put together this morning, and hope to see you between 8 and 9 next Sunday morning. And the time, it's now 9 o'clock. 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
1: A stranger who stopped his car went into a burning Gisborne home and pulled an 89-year-old through a window has left police searching for him so they can say thank you. Fire and Emergency New Zealand were called to a home ablaze on Aberdeen Road at around 1 o'clock yesterday afternoon. This is in Gisborne. Police said the man was in a car driving past and saw the blaze before pulling over. He then entered the burning building and pulled the occupant to safety through a window. However, he left the scene before emergency service was due to speak with him. Detective Senior Sergeant John Love said the man's actions certainly deserved recognition. Police would like to identify the man so we can thank him for his quick thinking and courageous actions. The 89-year-old was taken to hospital where they remained under observation and further assessment. Thieves have damaged the cables for radio aerials at a Rangitiki Emergency Management Building, putting at risk the link the council uses to reach isolated rural communities during disasters. The break-in happened between 4 a.m. and 8 a.m. on Saturday morning. Along with damaging the aerial cables, the culprit stole a time-lapse camera, down pipes, and damaged guttering and roof tiles. A council spokesperson said the damage to the aerials was the most serious part of this incident. This is a safety-critical equipment. If it isn't working properly, when we need it, it has the potential to put people's lives at risk. The UHF aerials operate community radios the council has handed out to rural and isolated communities. If the aerial fail, staff would not be able to broadcast or receive messages during an emergency. The spokesman said the radios also carry information on different frequencies. Communities talk to us through these radios and provide intel and updates that help our teams respond to those needs. The government has acquired a 13-hectare piece of land in preparation for a future South Auckland hospital. The $45 million site was bought from Fisher & Paykel Healthcare and is positioned across from their research and development precinct on Karaka Road, that is just south of Drury. Health Minister Simeon Brown said the purchase aligned with other future healthcare projects for the area. South Auckland is one of the fastest growing parts of New Zealand, and it is essential that our health infrastructure keeps pace with that growth. Securing the 13-hectare site in Drury gives us the opportunity to plan ahead and ensure we have the space needed for future health facilities that will service local communities for decades to come. A fire broke out in the Farriers Bar and Eatery on State Highway 2 in Masterton yesterday morning. Firefighters have brought a large fire at Masterton Bar under control. Former Masterton Mayor and current councillor Gary Carfel posted about the fire at Farriers Bar and Eatery on social media just after 8 a.m. yesterday morning, asking people to please stay clear of that area. There were a number of fire trucks at the Trust House Farrier Complex, he said, with flames and heavy black smoke bellowing out of the roof area. The complex is a distinctive landmark at the north end of the Wairarapa town. The hotel management said they did not know what actually has caused the fire, but Fens investigators and police will be working at the site this weekend. The fire started in the roof space at the Farriers Eatery and their head office. The fire was concentrated on one side of the building, so the other side, there might be some salvageable parts, but yeah, it's just too early to say at this stage.
0: And here is the Sky News from London.
2: From the Sky News Centre at 8, Israeli officials have arrived in the United Arab Emirates to join the investigation into an alleged hijack attempt on a Fly Dubai flight. They'll be questioning Omani national Hamam al-Hamami, who's alleged to have attacked his colleague in the cockpit on a service to Tel Aviv on Wednesday. Donald Trump claims a ban on US exports of diesel was never really on the table, after warning he may have to do so to protect supplies. The US president's comments prompted G7 leaders to agree to release 100 million barrels of fuel from their emergency stocks. Here, average diesel prices have topped £2 a litre for the first time. Leslie O'Brien owns a haulage firm in West Yorkshire.
3: It's catastrophic. If I look at just the change from January to now, the cost of diesel has gone up 51%. And in monetary terms, I'm paying £43,000 a month more in diesel than I was at the beginning of the year.
2: Two Iranian nationals have appeared in court in Manchester over an alleged bomb plot targeting the city's Jewish community. The pair, who are said to have arrived in the UK on a small boat, have been remanded into custody. A murder investigation's been launched after a 40-year-old man was shot dead in West London. Officers were called to East Acton just before 8 o'clock last night. Now to sport, and Warrington have been taking on Wakefield in Rugby League's Super League Grand Final. Now live to David Garrett at Old Trafford.
4: Wakefield are the new name on the Super League trophy. They celebrate on the Old Trafford pitch. Trinity did the damage in the first half, leading 19-0. Scott Wagner and Tabunga going over. Jack Sinfield with a drop goal in front of his dad, Kevin. They're both champions now. Tom Johnston added a score in the second half. Warrington briefly threatened a comeback following a sin bin, but when Wakefield had its full contingent, they simply had too much. Wakefield Trinity have that feeling of invincibility. Champions, Wakefield 23, Warrington 10.
2: And England ease to a second successive win against Croatia in the Nations League. That's the latest.
0: That was Mountainside News, where you can get the latest in local, national and international news.
1: The weather for today, and that is Sunday, the 4th of October. Cloudy with showers clearing throughout this morning as fine spells increase. Southeasterlies developing. 17 degrees with an overnight low of 7. And the sun will set at 28 minutes past 7. The weather for tomorrow, that is Monday, a fine day with easterlies, 17 degrees, an overnight low of 8. Tuesday, Monday's fine, chance of a shower early evening, easterlies, 19 degrees with an overnight low of 9. And Wednesday, mainly fine, easterlies dying out from late morning, 19 degrees with an overnight low of 10. And the weather for today, that is Sunday, mostly fine today. Southeasterlies developing, 17 degrees with an overnight low of 7.

Welcome to Paul Napier, a producer of music programs covering those years that we all so much enjoy. Paul is a Kiwi who has lived in North England for some time. Paul had agreed to produce, when time allows, his style of program, highlighting those wonderful nostalgic tracks. We will play his one-hour presentation on a Sunday night from 9 p.m. We are excited to present the music selected by Paul Napier. These shows will be played on Mountainside FM on Sunday at 9 p.m.

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1: The weather for tomorrow, that is Monday, a fine day with easterlies, 17 degrees, an overnight low of 8. Tuesday, Monday's fine, chance of a shower early evening. Easterlies, 19 degrees with an overnight low of 9. And Wednesday, mainly fine, easterlies dying out from late morning. 19 degrees with an overnight low of 10. And the weather for today, that is Sunday, mostly fine today. Southeasterlies developing, 17 degrees with an overnight low of 7. Oh!

0: the lotto results as drawn last night. Lotto 3, 4, 5, 17, 18, 36, and the bonus ball 7. Lotto 3, 4, 5, 17, 18, 36, and the bonus ball 7. Strike. Strike as they came out of the barrel. 17, 4, 5, 18. Strike. 17, 4, 5, 18, and the Powerball 1. The prize list, Lotto. Lotto Division 1, 3 winners, $333,000 each. Lotto Division 2, 8 winners, $35,600 each. Lotto Division 3, 414 winners, $682 each. Lotto Division 4, $53. 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And Division 6, $70. 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Powerball Division 3, $2,600. 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Powerball Division 5, $73. 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Strike. Strike 4, 1 winner, $200,000. Strike 3, 95 winners, $515 each. And strike two, $63.
1: That was the lottery results as drawn last night.

the Hibiscus Coast Country Music Club, the first Sunday of every month at the O'Riwa Community Centre. You know, that's where the markets are. 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Cost only $5. So that's the Hibiscus Coast Country Music Club, the first Sunday of every month at the O'Riwa Community Centre, 2 p.m. to 5 p.m. And that is this Sunday. 0274 992430. 0274 992430.

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1: The government has acquired a 13-hectare piece of land in preparation for a future South Auckland hospital. The $45 million site was bought from Fisher and Paykel Healthcare and is positioned across from their research and development precinct on Karaka Road that is just south of Drury. Health Minister Simeon Brown said the purchase aligned with other future healthcare projects for the area. South Auckland is one of the fastest growing parts of New Zealand, and it is essential that our health infrastructure keeps pace with that growth. Securing the 13-hectare site in Drury gives us the opportunity to plan ahead and ensure we have the space needed for future health facilities that will service local communities for decades to come. A fire broke out in the Farriers Bar and Eatery on State Highway 2 in Masterton yesterday morning. Firefighters have brought a large fire at Masterton Bar under control. Former Masterton Mayor and current councillor Gary Carfel posted about the fire at Farriers Bar and Eatery on social media just after 8 a.m. yesterday morning, asking people to please stay clear of that area. There were a number of fire trucks at the Trust House Farrier Complex, he said, with flames and heavy black smoke bellowing out of the roof area. The complex is a distinctive landmark at the north end of the Wairarapa town. The hotel management said they did not know

0: Well, actually, it's caused the fire, but Fenn's investigators and police will be working at the site this weekend. The fire started in the roof space at the Faris Eatery and their head office. The fire was concentrated on one side of the building, so the other side, there might be some salvageable parts, but yeah, it's just too early to say at this stage. The Green Party says it will connect the country with intercity passenger rail services if elected. Not much chance of that. The party has announced plans to introduce an overnight rail service between Auckland and Wellington, passenger rail between Christchurch and Dunedin, and to extend the Tuhuia train route to Tauranga. These public transport have been invested in. It's well used, saving people time and money every day. But for a lot of New Zealand, public transport options remain expensive and frequent, especially when travelling long distances. Green Party co-leader Marama. Hey, Marama Davidson said, hey. We want to connect our cities and our countries with alternative ways to travel that will save people money, connect our communities, and give New Zealand real transport choices. It's a good idea, but who can take the Greens seriously, eh? They're not going to get into the government. They'll be sitting there like a boil on the side, typical Green Party with those funny creatures sitting in their seats. I don't disagree with what they're wanting to do with this rail service, but to put your hat on them to see it through, a bit pointless, I would think. I wouldn't put anything in favour and direction of the pallywankers. New Brighton beachgoers have expressed concerns about Christchurch City Council, their moves to remove tsunami sirens, but emergency managers say people must rely on their own instincts rather than waiting for someone else to sound the alarm. From the 6th of October and the 6th of this month, Canterbury City and District Councils will move from the current three tsunami evacuation zones, red, orange and yellow, to a single blue tsunami evacuation zone. The 45 sirens between Brooklands and Taylor's Mistake will also be removed, with the City Council instead urging people to rely on their own judgment in an emergency and mobile phone alerts. New Brighton Beach and Playground was busy with people enjoying the warm spring weather yesterday, but none of the dozen people spoken to by the press knew that the sirens were being removed, and most did not understand the rationale. And here is the Sky News from London.
1: From the Sky News Centre at 9, Israeli officials have arrived in the United Arab Emirates to join the investigation into alleged hijack attempt on a Fly Dubai flight. They'll be questioning Omani national Hammam al-Hammami, who's alleged to have attacked his colleague in the cockpit on a service to Tel Aviv on Wednesday. Emma Henderson is a former airline captain and aviation expert. She says yearly medical checks for pilots aren't foolproof.
2: Of course, somebody could join an airline and then something could change for them, whether it's a mental health thing or whether something else has happened. There's not really anything that picks that up aside from in your annual medical. If you don't want that to be picked up, it's easy to hide it.
1: Two Iranian nationals have appeared in court accused of preparing acts of terror in Manchester ahead of a Jewish festival. The pair were detained over an alleged plot to target the community. Donald Trump insists the ban on US diesel exports was never really on the table. His earlier warnings about stopping supplies of the fuel to Europe prompted G7 leaders to agree to release 100 million barrels from their emergency stocks. A murder investigation has been launched after a 40-year-old man was shot dead in West London. Officers were called to East Acton just before 8 o'clock last night. Hundreds of anti-immigration protesters have gathered in two cities where they've been met with counter-demonstrators. Crowds marched in Southampton and Dover. Police say face coverings were banned for those attending. Wakefield's 58-year wait to be crowned Rugby League Champions of England is over as they ease past Warrington 23-10 in the Super League's grand final at Old Trafford. Fullbacks Max Jowett says it's hard to take on what they've achieved.
3: The work we've put in through the year when we We trained at Emsworth in pre-season, them cold mornings. This is what it comes down to, and I've never had a feeling like that before in my life. And we lost as well a little bit in that second half, Corey getting binned, and I just thought his fight and his hunger to win the game were unbelievable.
1: And England have made it back-to-back wins in the Nations League by hammering Croatia 7-0. Scotland are 1-0 up away to North Macedonia. That's the latest.
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0: The weather for today, and that is Sunday, the 4th of October. Cloudy with showers clearing throughout this morning as fine spells increase. Southeasterlies developing. 17 degrees with an overnight low of 7, and the sun will set at 28 minutes past 7. The weather for tomorrow, that is Monday, a fine day with easterlies, 17 degrees, an overnight low of 8. Tuesday, Monday's fine, chance of a shower early evening, easterlies, 19 degrees with an overnight low of 9. And Wednesday, mainly fine, easterlies dying out from late morning, 19 degrees with an overnight low of 10. And the weather for today, that is Sunday, mostly fine today, southeasterlies developing, 17 degrees with an overnight low of 7.

The Westy Witches' Helping Hands are asking for your support, and in turn to say thanks, they have organized a Halloween masquerade fundraising ball at Solian's State Winery, Kumiyu, on Saturday the 31st of October. At Westy Witches' Helping Hands, they believe in the power of collective compassion. Distributing vital resources and essential items to families and individuals facing hardship across West Auckland and the North Shore. They are holding their inaugural Halloween masquerade fundraising ball at Solian's Estate Winery, Kumiyu, on Saturday the 31st of October, and everyone is invited to be part of this fun evening. Tickets are $80. Funds raised will help the Westy Witches to continue providing hampers and practical support to local family through the organizations they work alongside. Purchase your tickets by telephoning 027-463-0397, that is 027-463-0397, or email info@westywitcheshelpinghands.co.nz.

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1: At 12:28 midday on September 14th, 1953, and for 28 seconds afterwards, disaster threatened Fiji. An uneasy movement beneath and around them sent people scurrying for open spaces to the accompaniment of a thunderous roar. At 12:31, a towering wall of water loomed above the reef to a height of 20 feet and raced madly towards the shore. It swept over the seawall, obliterated numerous small houses and native huts. It even invaded the Grand Pacific Hotel on the waterfront. Albert Park opposite became a 4-foot lake. It was a tidal wave and an earthquake together. It was a tragedy. A tragedy which hit the islanders particularly hard, for it was only the year before that Fiji had experienced a major hurricane. The wharf was still under repair. The tidal wave and the earthquake did untold damage once more. The Royal New Zealand Air Force base at Lokala Bay was just being rebuilt when this second disaster sent their breakwater tumbling. Huge rocks, many tons in weight, were tossed about like pebbles, flattening anything in their path. Cars were abandoned as passengers took to the hills. One man on his way to the city accelerated to 65 miles an hour, trying to outdistance the advancing wave, but eventually drove his car into the hillside and abandoned it. Had the disaster struck at night, the result could have been calamitous. As it was, many people were admitted to hospital, and on outlying islands, whole villages were razed. One of the most extraordinary surprises about this shocking disaster was that there was absolutely no panic among the school children. They obeyed every order given, and not one was hurt. These children of 5 or 6 races became a unified group and so helped to save themselves. In a country where hurricanes cause little comment because they may well be annual events, the tidal wave and earthquake of 1953 was sensational. Earthquakes were uncommon but understandable. But the sea surging inland beyond a normal shoreline... No, it had never happened before, not in all Fijian history. Fortunately, the Fijian is a mercurial chap, and by nature, a supreme opportunist. And so, as the tide ebbed and the fearsome wave gradually receded, the flat areas along the foreshore became crowded with Fijians of all ages, filling baskets, sacks, pots and pans with the thousands of fish which had been washed ashore. But the homeless in the group and the graves in the Suva Cemetery will always serve to remind Fiji of its greatest modern tragedy. 30 dramatic seconds on September the 14th, 1953. 30 seconds that produced one of the most frightening tales of Fiji.

Well, I'm saying goodbye, goodbye to Chicago. Gonna catch me a lonely old

Today, Sunday, will be another great afternoon to enjoy country and western music. The Avondale Pinnacle Country Club is known for its wonderful lineup of country singers and musicians. Today from 1:30 p.m., all that entertainment along with afternoon tea. All this for only $5. Avondale Pinnacle Country Club, 1:30 p.m. today, Sunday.

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Thank you, Barry, for telling your mates that they can get us on the streaming service.

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2: A fire broke out in the Farriers Bar and Eatery on State Highway 2 in Masterton yesterday morning. Firefighters have brought a large fire at Masterton Bar under control. Former Masterton Mayor and current councillor Gary Carfel posted about the fire at Farriers Bar and Eatery on social media just after 8 a.m. yesterday morning, asking people to please stay clear of that area. There were a number of fire trucks at the Trust House Farrier Complex, he said, with flames and heavy black smoke bellowing out of the roof area. The complex is a distinctive landmark at the north end of the Wairarapa town. The hotel management said they did not know what actually has caused the fire, but Fens investigators and police will be working at the site this weekend. The fire started in the roof space at the Farriers Eatery and their head office. The fire was concentrated on one side of the building, so the other side, there might be some salvageable parts, but yeah, it's just too early to say at this stage. New Brighton beachgoers have expressed concerns about Christchurch City Council, their moves to remove tsunami sirens, but emergency managers say people must rely on their own instincts rather than waiting for someone else to sound the alarm. From the 6th of October, from the 6th of this month, Canterbury City and District Councils will move from the current 3 tsunami evacuation zones, red, orange and yellow, to a single blue tsunami evacuation zone. The 45 sirens between Brooklands and Taylor's Mistake will also be removed, with the City Council instead urging people to rely on their own judgment in an emergency and mobile phone alerts. New Brighton Beach and Playground was busy with people enjoying the warm spring weather yesterday, but none of the dozen people spoken to by the press knew that the sirens were being removed, and most did not understand the rationale. The government has announced the site that has been chosen for the new radar for the top of the South Island to address the black spot in the country's weather forecasting coverage. The project has been fast-tracked by the government with funding of up to $5 million following the severe storms and flooding last July. South Island Minister James Meagher said that the Nelson-Tasman region had limited radar coverage as it relied largely on the Wellington radar, which could not adequately monitor parts of the northwest Tasman. The region has experienced several high-impact flooding events in recent years, including 5 states of emergency since 2011. The new radar will make a huge difference in better preparing communities for future disaster. The radar will be located on the Hororanga Peak. That's about 15 kilometres northeast of Nelson City at 630 metres above sea level. Is expected to be operational by mid-2027. Rupahu Mayor Weston Curtin is calling for political commitment to restore the Chateau Tongariro Hotel, saying reports that demolition remains an option will upset thousands of people who have supported saving the Category 1 heritage-listed landmark. The prospect that one of New Zealand's few defining architectural landmarks may still be pulled down despite a path to restoration at no cost to taxpayers and with significant public and economic benefits will deeply trouble many people. In 3 years, the Chateau will mark the centenary. It has remained on the national agenda because so many people feel personal connection to it. It is part of our shared history. Recent documents released under the Official Information Act show that iwi groups prefer demolition, I wrote with. A sense of collective trauma hangs over Cambridge Terrace and Auckland's Papatoetoe after a number of people, including children, saw a bloodied dead body on the doorstep of a suburban house on Thursday night. When police arrived at the scene about 6:40 on Thursday, they found another 2 bodies. Police have since confirmed that those who died at the property were 3 family members. The news has been told by multiple sources that two children live at that property, but has not been able to confirm whether they are among the deceased. The community is still reeling from these deaths. One resident, George, said he was not really good at the moment after seeing that body. His 7-year-old daughter saw it as well. She was crying. That's why we came home. Rachel, who is George's mother, said her family didn't sleep well after hearing three people had died at that property. It's not safe here anymore. I'll be honest, I'm really quite scared. I don't want to stay here anymore. I want to move out. I want to find another place. This is scary. Royce Walker managed to prevent his granddaughter from seeing the body across the road. I thought it was a female lying on the concrete, but when I looked again, it was a male. It's pretty freaky. Saw the blood everywhere, he said. Yes, it was scary, and I'm still just that little bit lost at the moment. New Zealand's heaviest insect has been taking big steps towards a population boom with the success of groundbreaking breeding and conservation program. The wetter, or little barrier giant wetter, used to be widespread in Northland and Auckland, but by the 1990s only one remnant population remained, and only in one place. That's Little Barrier Island, the Department of Conservation says. The population was found to be dwindling and certainly in bad shape when surveys were carried out from 2005 to 2009. It was decided there were too few of the wetter left to directly start another wild colony to be able to safeguard the species. So instead, small numbers of the giant insects were collected from Little Barrier Island, and tens of thousands have now been bred at Butterfly Creek in Auckland and at the Auckland Zoo. And talking about wetters, the Avondale spider, is that still around? The big monster? An interesting thing with those Avondale spiders, when they were around, they always travelled in pairs. So if you found one, there was another one nearby somewhere. Fascinating spiders they were, but I haven't heard any mention of them for a long, long time.
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3: From the Sky News Centre at 10, Israeli officials have arrived in the United Arab Emirates to join the investigation into an alleged hijack attempt on a Fly Dubai flight. They'll be questioning an Omani national who's alleged to have attacked his colleague in the cockpit with an axe on a service to Tel Aviv on Wednesday. Two Iranian nationals who arrived in the UK on small boats have appeared in court charged with an alleged bomb plot against Jewish people in Manchester. Salim Ahmadian from Liverpool and Rahman Salehi from Salford are accused of preparing terrorist acts ahead of Yom Kippur. The pair, who are both in their 30s, have been remanded in custody. Our reporter Charlotte Leeming was outside Westminster Magistrates Court.
4: The prosecution said they were observed carrying out hostile reconnaissance at Jewish targets in Manchester, including Heaton Park Synagogue, which is, of course, targeted in that attack last year in which two men were killed. Another target was the Jewish Museum as well.
3: A murder investigation has been launched after a 40-year-old man was shot dead in West London. Officers were called to East Acton just before 8 o'clock last night. Donald Trump claims a ban on US exports of diesel was never really on the table after warning he may have to do so to protect supplies. The US president's comments prompted G7 leaders to agree to release 100 million barrels of fuel from their emergency stocks. In sport, Wakefield are Rugby League Super League champions for the first time following a 23-10 victory over Warrington in the grand final at Old Trafford. Trinity head coach Darrell Powell says his players put in an incredible display.
5: I just thought we really looked troubled. I thought we were superb today. That's a big performance from an unbelievable group of blokes.
3: In football, England made it back-to-back wins in the Nations League by hammering Croatia 7-0. Scotland have their first victory under Sebastian Pugnoli after getting past North Macedonia 2-0. And Max Verstappen claimed Red Bull's first pole position of the F1 season as he beat Lewis Hamilton in qualifying for the Bahrain Grand Prix in Malaysia. That's the latest. I'm Barry Weir.
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2: The weather for tomorrow, that is Monday, a fine day with easterlies, 17 degrees, an overnight low of 8. Tuesday, Monday's fine, chance of a shower early evening, easterlies, 19 degrees with an overnight low of 9. And Wednesday, mainly fine, Easterlies dying out from late morning. 19 degrees with an overnight low of 10. And the weather for today, that is Sunday, mostly fine today. Southeasterlies developing. 17 degrees with an overnight low of 7.

0: Today, yes, today, that's Sunday at 1 p.m, the Hibiscus Coast Country Music Club, that's right in the heart of O'Riwa, the first Sunday of every month, yes, that's today, at the O'Riwa Community Centre. That's where the markets are. First Sunday of each month, yes, that's today, from 2 p.m. to 5 p.m. Yep, tea and bickies are served, and all with this excellent entertainment. So that's today, the first Sunday of every month, at the O'Riwa Community Centre, Hibiscus Coast Country Music Club. 0274 992430. 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
2: An air gun was reportedly fired at a Hamilton bus stop on Saturday. Police said they received a call just after 3 p.m. yesterday afternoon that the gun had been fired at a member of the public at a bus stop at Masters Avenue near Hillcrest Park. This is in Hamilton. They said one person sustained moderate injuries and were transported for medical treatment. Police said 4 to 5 suspects were described to be in a small orange car with one occupant having long hair. Anyone who may have seen the incident or has nearby dash cam or CCTV footage between 2:30 and 3 p.m. yesterday afternoon is encouraged to contact police. More than 150 high-speed prospectors have converged on Central Otago to prove their weight in gold. The 49th Annual World Gold Panning Championship is being held this weekend at the Cromwell Racecourse, with competitors putting a centuries-old goldfield skills to the test. Panners from more than 20 countries have been facing off over a trough of water and buckets of gravel, racing to extract minuscule flakes of gold as accurately as possible. Event coordinator Terry Davis said international visitors had embraced everything on offer, from fierce competition to warm spring weather and tours of the local mining history. An immense amount of work had gone into hosting this event, not least sourcing 20 tons of gravel and building water troughs that adhered to a strict World Gold Panning Association codes. Actually, it was a huge logistical nightmare getting it all together. There were a lot of things had to come together, but fortunately, they did all come together in the right time. Event organiser and New Zealand competitor Megan Hart said the tournament had attracted top-tier international talent. A stranger who stopped his car went into a burning Gisborne home and pulled an 89-year-old through a window has left police searching for him so they can say thank you. Fire and Emergency New Zealand were called to a home ablaze on Aberdeen Road at around 1 o'clock yesterday afternoon. This is in Gisborne. Police said the man was in a car driving past and saw the blaze before pulling over. He then entered the burning building and pulled the occupant to safety through a window. However, he left the scene before emergency service were due to speak with him. Detective Senior Sergeant John Love said the man's actions certainly deserved recognition. Police would like to identify the man so we can thank him for his quick thinking and courageous actions. The 89-year-old was taken to hospital where they remained under observation and further assessment. The government has acquired a 13-hectare piece of land in preparation for a future South Auckland hospital. The $45 million site was bought from Fisher & Paykel Healthcare and is positioned across from their research and development precinct on Karaka Road that is just south of Drury. Health Minister Simeon Brown said the purchase aligned with other future healthcare projects for the area. South Auckland is one of the fastest growing parts of New Zealand, and it's essential that our health infrastructure keeps pace with that growth. Securing the 13-hectare site in Drury gives us the opportunity to plan ahead and ensure we have the space needed for future health facilities that will service local communities for decades to come. The Green Party says we'll connect the country with intercity passenger rail services if elected. Not much chance of that. The party has announced plans to introduce an overnight rail service between Auckland and Wellington, passenger rail between Christchurch and Dunedin, and to extend the Tuhuia train route to Tauranga. These public transport have been invested in, it's well used, saving people time and money every day, but for a lot of New Zealand, public transport options remain expensive and frequent, especially when travelling long distances, Green Party co-leader Murrumah. Hey, Murrumah Davidson said, hey! We want to connect our cities and our countries with alternative ways to travel that will save people money, connect our communities, and give New Zealand real transport choices. It's a good idea, but who can take the Greens seriously, eh? They're not going to get into the government. They'll be sitting there like a boil on the side, typical Green Party with those funny creatures sitting in their seats. I don't disagree with what they're wanting to do with this rail service, but to put your hat on them to see it through, a bit pointless, I would think. I wouldn't put anything in favour and direction of the pallywankers. Thieves have damaged the cables for radio aerials at a Rangitiki Emergency Management Building, putting at risk the link the council uses to reach isolated rural communities during disasters. The break-in happened between 4 a.m. and 8 a.m. on Saturday morning. Along with damaging the aerial cables, the culprit stole a time-lapse camera, downpipes, and damaged guttering and roof tiles. A council spokesperson said the damage to the aerials was the most serious part of this incident. This is a safety-critical equipment. If it isn't working properly, when we need it, it has the potential to put people's lives at risk. The UHF aerials operate community radios the council has handed out to rural and isolated communities. If the aerial fail, staff would not be able to broadcast or receive messages during an emergency. The spokesman said the radios also carry information on different frequencies. Communities talk to us through these radios and provide intel and updates that help our teams respond to those needs.
0: And here is the Sky News from London.
3: From the Sky News Centre at 11, a UK university has confirmed the Fly Dubai co-pilot at the centre of an alleged hijack attempt was enrolled on one of its remote courses in aviation management. The United Arab Emirates Prosecutor General claims Omani national Hammam al-Hammami targeted his colleague with an axe inside the cockpit, trying to carry out a terrorist attack. Andrew Nicholson is the chief executive of a company which provides aviation risk analysis. He says international regulations require ongoing security checks for pilots.
4: Those background checks clearly will cover the political leanings of those of the individuals. The question here, though, is whether that information could then be transferred between Oman and the UAE.
3: Two Iranian nationals have appeared in court in Manchester over an alleged bomb plot targeting the city's Jewish community. The pair are said to have arrived in the UK on a small boat and have been rounded in custody. A murder investigation has been launched after a 40-year-old man was shot dead in West London. Officers were called to East Acton just before 8 o'clock last night after members of the public reported hearing gunshots. North Korea says it's launched an intermediate-range missile. State media claims it hit a target 1,000 kilometres away in the Sea of Japan. It's raising fresh concerns that Pyongyang is enjoying more success in designing missiles to potentially get past defence systems. In sports, England eased to a second successive win in the Nations League by hammering Croatia 7-0. There were two goals each for captain Harry Kane and Bukayo Saka. Manager Thomas Tuchel says there was plenty to be pleased with.
5: The speed and the technical quality today and the hunger off the ball was on the very highest level. I'm very happy about the attitude which we finished the game.
3: Scotland have their first victory under new manager Sebastian Pokonoli after getting past North Macedonia 2-0. Captain Andy Robertson earned his 100th international cap. And Wakefield are Rugby League Super League champions for the first time after a 23-10 win over Warrington. That's the latest. I'm Barry Weir.
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2: The weather for tomorrow, that is Monday, a fine day with easterlies, 17 degrees, an overnight low of 8. Tuesday, money's fine, chance of a shower early evening. Easterlies, 19 degrees with an overnight low of 9. And Wednesday, mainly fine, easterlies dying out from late morning. 19 degrees with an overnight low of 10. And the weather for today, that is Sunday, mostly fine today. South easterlies developing, 17 degrees with an overnight low of 7.

derailed. There is a growing interest in the farmer or the village markets, and up in Rodney there is certainly very, very interesting markets which can be visited on a regular basis. Here is a list of those markets in the Rodney area. The Matakana Village Farmers Market, now that is every Saturday 8 a.m. to 1 p.m. Coatesville Market, the first Sunday of every month from 10 a.m. to 2 p.m. Matakana Vintage Market, second Sunday of 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

Will you be visiting Helensville? If so, here's your chance to visit the historic Helensville Station. It dates back to 1880 and along with the adjacent museum discovered the importance of railways in the Kuiper district. The museum includes a large working model railway layout and the wharves area from 80 years ago. Also displays show the importance of railways in the district. 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A warm welcome to visit the historical Helensville Railway Museum.

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1: Down by the mud pools, once upon a time, in the land of the long white cloud, the hungry tribesmen gathered for a meeting, and a warrior spoke to the crowd.
2: By curry, boys, I had enough of this stuff called Moabone stew. If you want to put some meat into the kind of...

0: Come on, boys, we just got another one, eh?
1: I stay. I've fallen in the geyser.
0: Yeah, you sit there and have a good wash, eh, boy?
1: Why, that's a capital idea. Never could get a decent bath in the colonies. I say, have you any soap?
0: Sorry, no soap, Buckia. Try some pua. Make you smell good, eh?
1: Oh, drop of the old Holy Colonial, what? Jove, it is getting rather warm in here. I'll cook if I have to stay in here much longer.
0: Oh, you catch on quick, boy.
1: Great Scott, so that's your little game, is it? You can't cook me, sir. I'm a cabinet minister.
0: That's all right, boy. We're not fussy.
2: Don't want instant soup for a very first course, or a fish that's swimming in parsley sauce. A roast beef, lamb, pork, chicken or veal, a TV dinner just doesn't appeal.
0: You take a little umu and you get it very hot. You catch a little buckeye, you put him in a pot. Cook him all up in your old homebrew and watch.

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The Avondale Pinnacle Country Club is known for its wonderful lineup of country singers and musicians. 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The Pinnacle Country Club, 3063 Great North Road, New Lynn, opposite the police station.

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2: From the Sky News Centre at midnight, plans to scrap jury trials for serious crimes in England and Wales have been dropped. The government initially set out the proposals to tackle a backlog of cases, but has now announced only some fraud and financial offences will be heard by just a judge. Magistrates will be given more powers to hand out longer sentences instead. Last month, Justice Secretary Alex Norris hinted that there would be changes to the original plans.
3: People have raised really important concerns about this. So the Prime Minister is a new Prime Minister, myself is a new Minister responsible for the justice system. We are looking at that again, and when we bring back the bill in October, that will reflect those things that we've heard.
2: Israeli officials have arrived in the United Arab Emirates to join the investigation into an alleged hijack attempt on a Fly Dubai flight. They'll be questioning an Omani national who's alleged to have attacked his colleague in the cockpit with an axe on a service to Tel Aviv on Wednesday. A murder investigation has been launched after a 40-year-old man was shot dead in West London. Officers were called to East Acton just before 8 o'clock on Friday night. The head of Tennessee's prison system is resigning after the failed execution of a woman on death row. Frank Strada will leave his role at the end of the month after Krista Pike survived two doses of lethal injection. In sport, Warrington missed out on a first Rugby League Super League title with a 23-10 defeat to Wakefield in the grand final. The Wolves were 19-0 down at half-time at Old Trafford. Head coach Sam Burgess says his team were overpowered in the opening period.
4: Physically, the first half we lost. You know, the stats are relatively similar in terms of possession, completions. We're just territory-wise, they beat us physically.
2: England clinched back-to-back wins in the Nations League in style by thrashing Croatia 7-0. Scotland's 2-0 win in North Macedonia was a first under their new manager, Sebastian Pucunoli. That's the latest. I'm Barry Weir.
1: The weather for tomorrow, that is Monday, a fine day with easterlies, 17 degrees, an overnight low of 8. Tuesday, Monday's fine, chance of a shower early evening, easterlies, 19 degrees with an overnight low of 9. And Wednesday, mainly fine, easterlies dying out from late morning, 19 degrees with an overnight low of 10. And the weather for today, that is Sunday, mostly fine today, south easterlies developing, 17 degrees with an overnight low of 7.